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Oh.

I know you were moving around on that one. That's music from the Choir Room and Fred Hammond with Love Never Fails. I'm Andy Christman. This is worship. We're going to continue to sing and shout and give God a song of praise right now with music from Elevation Worship. Come on, this is worship.

Jesus said the thief comes only in order to steal, kill, and destroy, but I came that you may have and enjoy life and have it in abundance to the full till it overflows. Wow, God loves us so much and has great things planned for us, so the least we can do is lift up a shout of praise to him. So come on, let's continue to sing. I'm Andy Christman. This is Worship.

This is Alan Lears from New Century Bank, 2815 Anderson Avenue in Manhattan. Hebrews 11 says, "Faith is the substance of things hoped for." Our motto is, "Faith gives us life." And through faith in Jesus, our purpose is to be an example of this hope by standing for something greater than we are. By being a servant to you and the community, we model our banking services with this purpose. 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

That's brand new music from Lindy Cofer and Martin Smith with Burning Hearts. I'm Andy Christman. Thanks for joining me today for worship. If you'd like to see a list of all the songs I'm playing on today's show, you can find that list right now at andychristman.com. I haven't played this one in a while, but I love it. It's Hillsong Worship with Fresh Wind. And this is worship.

Father which art in heaven, hallowed be thy name. Thy kingdom come, thy will be done in earth as it is in heaven. Give us this day our daily bread, and forgive us our debts as we forgive our debtors. And lead us not into temptation, but deliver us from evil. For thine is the kingdom and the power and the glory forever. And we all say, amen. Let's continue to sing and worship our faithful and loving God. I'm Andy Christman. This is Worship.

0: That's a big one in churches right now around the world. That's music from Gateway. With who else? I'm Andy Christman. This is Worship. If you'd like to see a list of all the songs that I'm playing on today's show, you can find that list right now at andychristman.com. Come on, let's continue to sing together. This is Worship.
1: I was hopeless. I knew I was lost.

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6: 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Also got a request line that you can definitely get into, and it's open 24/7, 281-886-3915. Man, got something brand new for you coming up on the show. One of Christian Hip Hop's GOATs is independent now, and he's just put out a project, probably, arguably, the most greatest rollout in modern times. And we're going to break down into a live listening party of Wordsplay and Andy Mineo. That's coming up in segment 3 and 4, and see how we like this new songs on the project, giving Christian hip hop a brand new sound. I'll let you be the judge of that. That's segment 3, that's segment 4. Segment 1 and 2, Mark White shows up with his Make a Difference Minute, and I got your top 15 songs from around the nation. Hey, sir. Hey, ma'am. If you are having a business or a brand or an event, and you want us to get to be there, simply email me at blessedbeatsmedia@gmail.com. With that being said, buckle up. Let's start the countdown with the number 15 song.
7: Number 15.

0: That was the number 14 song. Shout outs to all of the married people with that ring on that left hand. Count them down, 15 down to number one. I'll tell you all about Lockdown Love. That feature is coming up on how you can support us as we go behind the prison walls. Right now, I'm asking you to just trust the process with the number 13 song. Here's Jay Fish.
1: Number 13.
2: Everything that's happening to you is God is processing. Every difficult moment you're having, He just processing you. That's all He doing. Everything you're going through is preparing you for what you ask God for.
3: Trust the process. Trust the process, yeah. Trust the process. Trust the process, yeah. Trust the process.

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0: 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Stick and stay, I'm going to bring it back, man. The cell phone check. Let's bring it back. 281-886-3915. I'll tell you where you're checking in from in two songs, but right now, it is dangerous. Man, y'all got to listen to the hook on this. This is Caleb Gordon coming in. New stuff at number 11.
1: Number 11.

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2: Lord, I ask for your grace over my life as I repent of my sins. I'm asking you to place your anointing over these lyrics and not only fill me with your spirit, but with all the words to carry out this message. And more importantly, give me the energy. Amen. 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

0: right, it is that time. It's time for the cell phone check. Hadn't had a chance to do it in a long while. Let's get it in. Shayna Johnson checked in from Frisco, Texas. Hadn't talked to her in a long while. Aaliyah Ray is always on our morning Zoom, calling in from checking in from Tampa, Florida, checking in. Harvey G is one of my favorite guys. That's an H-Town guy. Phil is always checking in from Wisconsin. Thank you so much. You can always check in right now, 281-886-3915, 281-886-3915. All you got to do is text in and let us know your name and what station or city, like Ron Trevino in South Carolina. Thank you, sir, for checking in. As we get into the number 9 song, we go to War with Shepherd. Check this one out.
1: Number 9.

0: 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Hello, Jesus.
1: Number 8. Hit the plug.

0: That's your homie right there, right?
1: It is. It is. I was just jamming him earlier.
0: All right. 1K Few with Hello Jesus rounding it out at the end of segment one. Stick and stay. The countdown continues. Segment two is on the way. Don't move. 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
1: two.
0: All right, this segment is being brought to you by Locked Down Love. Did you know the Blessed Beast Show airs in 4 to 5 prisons around the nation? Thank you, Montana State Prison, for spreading the gospel. Idaho, Knoxville, I want to say Indiana State Prison, Wisconsin also, that shows us love each and every week. 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That number, 281-692-4537. 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Let's keep the countdown going with the number 7 song, Zay Hill. He saves a soul.
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0: 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Now, if you're looking for a date, nah, we not that kind of platform, but Paris Careers has the number 5 song. It's called Christian Mingle. Go figure.
1: Number 5.

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Who you love? When it's all said and done, the final question is,

0: Limo Blaze. 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Yeah, him. The brother's hot, Blaze. With Way right there coming in at number four. What do you think about this next song? It's been number one. It's been in the top three for about 6 weeks now.
1: Yes.
0: Aaron Cole drops this one at number three. Usher.
1: In the Spirit.
0: Check it out.
2: Number three.

0: that I'm me.
1: I love it. Song moving up on the countdown, sitting at the number two spot. What'd you call that one?
2: 139.14.
1: And I call it 13,914. I don't
2: That's
1: know.
2: That's way too long.
1: I know. Jared going to text me. He's going to get it correct. Somebody know. What are they calling
2: He might
1: this?
2: Say that I got it correct.
1: You know what? Somebody needs to do the research on why he called this song. I can't even do it. 139.14, Jared Sanders at number two. We made it to the number one song this week. This is the guy that introduced yourself to Christian hip-hop, right?
2: Yes.
1: Forrest Frank, love him. Always makes good music. Right now, he has the music bed out, and you can do the Jesus Is Alive competition to actually get on the song. But here he is at number one for the second straight week in a row. Jesus Is Alive, Forrest Frank. And it goes like this.
2: Number one.
3: Muhammad is still in his tomb. And Joseph Smith is still in his tomb. And Buddha is still in his tomb. And Confucius is still in his tomb. But there

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3: 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There's a tab that says scholarship, and everything can be done online, including uploading any financial documents we might need. But we do suggest that you find the instructor first before you apply.
1: One of the things I would like to address as we move into summer, water risks exist year-round.
3: Absolutely, especially here. I'm in Florida. It's the number one cause of death in children ages 1 to 4, drowning is. When we lost Jake, it was the number one accidental. Now it is the leading cause between 1 and 4. Our state, Florida, is seeing record numbers. Every year it's going up and up. And right now we're tracking last year's number, which was almost 130 children in our state that were recorded that lost their lives.
1: For more information about Live Like Jake, go to livelikejake.com. For more stories of encouragement and community, follow The Mark White Show. 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
3: Let me take you back to the year 2017, brother. Two hounds of heaven by the name of Andy Mineo and Wordsplay formed the most electrifying duo in rap history. 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

0: just came out of, like, into my head out of left field. 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And everyone started cracking up. And I was like, we got something here.
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1: 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We'll talk to you soon.
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4: Let me take you back to the year 2017, brother. Two hounds of heaven by the name of Andy Mineo and Wordsplay formed the most electrifying duo in rap history. What started out as a side project turned into a Billboard Top 10 album, a national tour full of sold-out shows, legendary merch, and a cult following that never stopped asking, where's part two? The wait is over.
5: The time is come.

0: just came out of, like, into my head out of left field. It was the weirdest thing. And I said, guys, what if Andy and John make an album called Magic and Bird? And everyone started cracking up. And I was like, we got something here.
1: Ooh. Hey, what do we got? What is this?
0: OG egg roll.
2: Come in on this, buddy.
0: I had that idea, but Andy was willing to do it. A Detour side album with a guy that was very unproven.
3: Just a friend, literally.
0: A lot of people wouldn't do that.
2: Reach Records was not happy that I was doing this project.
0: Right.
2: And then after the first week, numbers came back. Ben Washer came up to me and he said, I have to apologize, this was a great idea.
3: We were the number one Christian album. We were also the number one independent album in the country, too. Which is way cooler, by far.
2: Yeah, take that, Skillet.
4: Yo, is that Nicole?

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This is a picture of a scene that is going to take place someday in heaven at the throne of God. You see, you can't change your past, but you can determine your destiny by deciding for Christ. And when you do that, Christ changes your past. He wipes out all the sins of the past. If you gotta-

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All the way through the Bible, choices.

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0: brings a message of repentance. 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And the Bible says that the greatest revival, the greatest evangelistic campaign in the history of the world took place in Nineveh. It was a city probably of 600,000 people, and the whole city from the king on down repented.
1: Oh, tonight could last forever. 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
0: And God had mercy upon not only the king, but all the people, and all the people were saved. 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

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I ask you to come tonight. I'm going to ask you to get up out of your seat all over this great auditorium and come and stand quietly and reverently here in front as an indication that you're receiving Christ, that you want a new heart and a new life from this moment on, that you're going to change the direction of your life. 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He's been preparing your heart. 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

Hello and welcome to He Will Rock You. That was Petra and Filthy Looker. And opening the show, you heard Matavik once again. Welcome to another show. It's great to have you once again. My name's Aaron Graham. I'm with you for the next hour or two here on He Will Rock You. Wherever you're listening to me today, thank you so much for tuning in. We've got a great show for you, of course. We've got Pastor Bob Beeman coming up. We've got all the latest news in Christian music. And, of course, we've got our top three songs brought to you by Christian Music Weekly. But let's continue with the music. Here is Disciple and Bow Down.

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Yeah, that was Striper and Trinity. And before that, you heard The Brave, My Extraordinary Life, Some Cutlass, Breakthrough, Disciple, and Bow Down. If you just join me, you're listening to He Will Rock You. My name's Aaron Green. I'm with you for the next hour or two here on He Will Rock You, wherever you're listening to me in the world today, whatever station you're listening in. Thank you so much for tuning in today. Got a great first show for you, as I mentioned earlier on. And we're already playing some great music. Of course, we're going to be looking back at some classic music later on in the show. We got Pastor Bob Beeman coming up. And of course, our top three songs brought to you by Christian Music Weekly. Also, if you want to get in touch with me, and I do this every week, you can do it. 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We're over on Mixcloud, so you can listen to some of the older shows that are up there for you as well, for your pleasure and your delight. 8 years on and we're still doing this show. I'd love to hear from you. If you're an artist, please do send me some music that way through that email, and hopefully give me a little bit of information about yourselves as well. We will continue with the music with this British band. They're called For Kingdom's Cause, and they're starting to make a bit of a name for themselves around the place. Here they are with Heartshaped Void.

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1: 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Debt Trouble returns with a catchy new single talking about how well God knows our fragile and fickle hearts on Like You Do, out now. Hello.

0: 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Thy Kingdom Come is out now. The latest single from Jet Trouble and the new album from Seventh Day Slumber are out now and streaming everywhere.
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That's a late great David Petacuni, who passed away this week, sadly. It's a track called Needle. Of course, many knew him across the United States, and I've seen a lot of posts up on social media. David Petacuni, now going home to be with the Lord. Let's continue with the music right now. Here's Zanna featuring Brian Head Welsh and Defiler.

an absolute foolproof key to fighting addiction. Are you ready? Don't get started. Well, you say, Pastor Bob, that's a little simplistic, but it's true. Don't get started. You know, so many of you who are watching me right now are addicted to porn. A lot of you are. Cigarettes, alcohol, etc., etc. There's so many things. Drugs, pot. Every one of those things started with exposure. Every one of them. And before you started those particular things, if you did, you were not an addict. It started with exposure and you weren't hooked until you started. And my greatest advice to you, especially you young people, is don't get started. Don't get started drinking. Stay a virgin. Don't get started with the whole sexual thing. Not that you're not a sexual person and that's part of you, but don't make it tough. Don't get started with those things. And stay a virgin. That'll keep you from being tempted to sleep with as many girls as you can. Don't start smoking cigarettes. It's easy to stop smoking if you never get started. Set a limit to your alcohol consumption if you drink any at all. I don't. Never have. But if you drink, one beer and walk away. Don't watch porn. If it pops up, close the page immediately before you have time to think about it. We're going to talk about this tomorrow. How do you plan for that? How do you fight the battle before the battle? You know, that's the whole thing right there. It's a lot easier to fight the addiction than later on if you simply start and say, no, I'm not going that direction. I'm not going down that path. All of us can be addicted easily. You look at somebody that's addicted and you say, that poor guy, why did he do that? That's you if you get started. Because these things are addictive and nobody escapes that. Yeah. So easily people get addicted. Easily we have problems. Easily you'll find yourself in that same situation. Don't get started. So, I want to turn to great scripture today, 1 Corinthians chapter 10 and verse 13. It says, the temptations in your life are no different from what others experience. You're not alone. And God is faithful. He will not allow the temptation to be more than you can stand. And when you're tempted, he will show you a way out so that you can endure. It's a promise from him. Don't forget, folks, you are blessed. Go and be a blessing.

That Sex Sinner and Light It Up. Sorry, Light You Up. Before that, you heard Saved by Scarlet Memory, Relapse, Mr. Weaver Face, Writing on the Wall, Behold the Beloved, Am I Broken? And of course, before Pastor Bobby, we heard Santa and Defiler. You're listening to He Will Rock You with me, Aaron Green. We're about to go back into classic mode right now. We're going back to 1989 with this one. Out on Mirror, Word Records and A&M Records. Here is Holy Soldier from their debut album, See No Evil.

Holy Soldier there, and See No Evil. Who remembers that one? All the way back from 1989-1990. Holy Soldier from their debut album, See No Evil. We continue. I think this one came out around 1988-89 as well. The band were called Stairway. They came from all the way from England. And this is a track called Battle of Heaven.

Well, I got the year wrong. It was 1993. That was Battle of Heaven from Stairway. And then we go to 1992 with this one. They were out on Rex Records, I do believe. Sacrament had an album out, Testimony of the Apocalypse. This was the follow-up. And this is a track called Souls in Torment.

at Sacrament and Souls in Torment, taken from the album Hunts and Violence. It was their second album. It came out in 1992. Well, if we've got time later on, we will play another couple of tracks from yesteryear, but we're going to count down our top three songs right now, brought to you by Christian Music Weekly. We'll count it up from number 10. And at number 10 this week, it's Bright Star, What Lives in Me. At number 9, it's Zanna featuring Brian Head Wells. We played it earlier on, Defiler. Number 8 is Holy Name and Ritual. Number 7, From Ravens to Doves, Sleeping Giants. Number 6, Nate Parrish, That's Just Life. Number 5, Ignescent featuring Clint Laurie, Jarrets of Fire. Played it earlier on. Number 4, Behold the Beloved and Am I Broken? And at number 3 this week, here is Devin Williams and Curses.

It's number three on your song, brought to you by Chris on the charts this week, brought to you by Christian Music Weekly. That is Devin Williams and Curses. And at number two this week, it's Caleb Hiles, Adelius Way, and Judge and Jury, and the track Fear.

It's number two in the chart this week. Caleb Hiles, A Delious Way, and Judge and Jury and Fear. Which means there's no change at number one. Once again, here's Manifest and Walking into Fire.

It's your number one song, brought to you by Christian Music Weekly once again this week here on He Will Rock You. We'll be back again next week with more charts, but let's continue with some more classic music. Going back to 1990, here is Guardian and the Rain.

0: back at the very end.
1: 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Because I was playing.
0: Oh, okay.
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And that ends our classic tracks this week, brought to you once again. If there's something you want to hear, get in touch with me, rnvgrahammusic@gmail.com. I've got time for another couple of songs before we finish up today. Thank you so much for tuning in. Let's continue.

That's Autumn Eve and Getting Better. Well, that's just about it for He Will Rock You this week once again. Thank you so much for tuning in wherever you're listening to today. I'll see you again next week for more He Will Rock You. Playing out with this one, here is Peter 118, Die For You.

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1: Yo, you know what I'm stoked about this week, Tim? I am stoked about Memorial Day. In the United States of America, we have Memorial Day in May, and in November, we have Veterans Day on November 11th, which is also Remembrance Day in the UK. Memorial Day is a time for us to stop and reflect for those people who've served and given the ultimate sacrifice. We honor them, and we just celebrated Memorial Day, and I'm thankful for those people who gave up the ultimate sacrifice for freedom. So often we can take that for granted. So, yo, Memorial Day, that's what I'm stoked about.
2: Yes, very nice. And speaking of Memorial Day, we had a very special one. We've been getting to know this kind of older gentleman at our church whose wife recently passed away. And you know what? We invited them over for Memorial Day barbecue. And it was such an amazing time. Just a wonderful person and was so easy to talk to. So, hey, take a chance. Invite someone over that maybe you wouldn't normally invite. Who knows? Maybe you get a new friend. I'm stoked.
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0: 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And coming in now, it's Charity Gayle's I Speak Jesus, Ryer Remix, featuring Amanda Locke.
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2: 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On this frozen landscape.

Oh, yes, that was We Are Leo with Northern Lights, the Interact remix. Coming in now, legend, this is Andy Hunter with Raining Sunshine.

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3: 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But between the giggles and the grand adventures, something genuinely important is happening. 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

0: yeah, that was Hillsong Young and Free with Brighter. 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

0: one of my all-time favorites. That's Jesus Loves Electro, Made to Be, and coming in out. Another incredible one. It's Sonar Zone, Utopia, Maxim Remix.
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2: 316.
0: Hey, yo, guys, we want to make sure that we share the most important news that we possibly could share with you, and that is the fact that God loves you. And he said in the Bible, in John 3:16, that for God so loved the world that he gave his one and only son, that whosoever believes in him will not perish but have everlasting life. The truth is he loves you. The truth is that we're separated from him because of our sin, and all of us have that in common. We've all sinned and fallen short of the glory of God, but he loves us and he wants a relationship with us. And he wants to set us free from our sins. And he's given us a free gift of salvation if we will repent and turn away from our sins. And we can't do that alone. And the first step is just recognizing that you need a Savior and you need Jesus to invite him into our life. He died for you on a cross to pay for all of your sins. But 3 days later, he rose again. And he's alive. He knows you and he wants a relationship with you. Today's the day to make him the Lord of your life. And so wherever you are, would you just pray and say, Jesus, I believe in you. I'm a sinner and I need forgiveness. I repent and I ask you to forgive me. I believe you died on the cross to pay for my sins. And I believe that you rose again. And so today I choose to follow you. I give you my life. Would you come into mine and help me to follow you? In Jesus' name, amen. The Bible's clear that if you confess with your mouth that Jesus is Lord and believe in your heart that God raised him from the dead, you will be saved.
2: 316.

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0: independence and freedom. Jesus told us in John 8, "You are truly my disciples if you remain faithful to my teachings, and you will know the truth, and the truth will set you free." On this weekend show, Micah Tyler is here with some thoughts on living in the moment. Crowder has an example of experiencing forgiveness. Natalie Grant shares some patriotic encouragement with us. And Matthew West talks about his perspective as a husband and a father. Rachel James has the latest in Christian music news. And we'll hear a special patriotic song from Stephen Curtis Chapman and Chris Larson, along with another patriotic song from Natalie Grant. Can't wait to hear those on this special weekend. Happy birthday, America. Now it's time to get the countdown started with Taryn Wells and his song, Breathe On It.
1: Number 20.

0: Breathe on it. Tarn Wells at number 20 on the weekend top 20 countdown. We're on the X app, and if you are too, we'd love to follow you there. It's a fun way to stay in touch with you throughout the week. If you're on the X app, you'll find us at 20 Weekend. Now we're up to the latest from Micah Tyler, who recently stopped by and he shared about living in the moment.
1: I think a lot of the times we try to find our identity in the things that we have been before.

0: or that we think to ourselves, if I could just become this future version of this better version of who I am right now, then maybe God would love me more. God would see me as something more. The beautiful thing about what the cross has shown us is that what it says in Romans 5:8, that while that God demonstrates his great love for us in this way, that while we were still sinners, Christ died for us. So right now, in the middle of your good, your bad, your ugly, or somewhere in between, and God loves you. And that right now, you can only be faithful to the things that are in front of you. And so I just kind of echo the things that I've already said. I think that we are just supposed to love what God puts in front of us. I think that we're supposed to be faithful to the things that he puts in front of us. And yesterday is not in front of us. And tomorrow is too far in front of us. Today is what's in front of us. So today, I want to believe that God is holding the future in his hands, and he knows all the past. But man, today, the Bible says that his mercies are new today. The Bible says that his salvation has come today so that we may know him, that his presence is with us today. So don't waste today. Look down, see what there is in front of you, and let's be faithful, man.
1: Mike and Tyler telling us that God is holding the future, so we should live in the moment and don't be concerned what we can't control. That's pretty good advice. Thank you, Micah. And speaking of Micah Tyler, he's up next with Perfectly.
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1: Micah Tyler and Perfectly, the number 19 song on the weekend Top 20 Countdown. And your friends here at the Countdown, we're Instagram people, and we'd love to follow you there, too. You'll find us on Instagram under the name The Weekend Top 20 Countdown. 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
1: Somebody's praying. That is Bay Turner at number 18 on the weekend top 20 countdown. On last week's countdown, Elevation Rhythm had the number 3 song, Washed.

0: that song good enough to make it 5 weeks in a row at number one? Well, stay with us and we'll find out coming up next here on the Weekend Top 20 Countdown, where we got the 17 biggest songs in the country coming up and a patriotic song from Stephen Curtis Chapman and Chris Larson. They're going to sing America the Beautiful. I can't wait. 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
0: This is the Weekend Top 20 Countdown. Thank you for listening. Happy birthday, America. I'm Kurt Wallace. And we're right back to the countdown with Chandler Moore and his song, God, I'm Just Grateful.
1: Number 17.

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1: Ooh, God, I'm just grateful. Chandler Moore at number 17 on the weekend Top 20 Countdown. And with America's 250th birthday this weekend, we're playing some patriotic songs to help lift our spirits during the July 4th celebration. And since he released a new version of the song America the Beautiful, Stephen Curtis Chapman posted on his YouTube channel that he wrote it as a way to honor his grandpa and celebrate and remember the goodness and beauty that's still beating in the heart of our nation after 250 years. And then Stephen goes on to say, I hope we will choose kindness and dignity in our celebration of America's 250th year history, to choose to see and celebrate the beauty where we see it, in America and in each other. A great thought there from Stephen Curtis Chapman, who's joined by his friend Chris Jansen for their rendition of America the Beautiful.

0: Your patriotic song on the weekend Top 20 Countdown is America the Beautiful from Stephen Curtis Chapman and Chris Jansen. And the weekend Top 20 Countdown would love to hear your thoughts on Freedom, the July 4th celebration, or maybe one of your favorite Christian artists' version of a patriotic song. We'd love to hear from you now. The number is 888-295 and the word show. Now we're back to the weekend Top 20 Countdown with Tasha Layton. This is called Meet Me in the Valley.
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0: 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Okay, stay with us here on the countdown. The top 15 songs in the country are coming up. Crowder is here to share his perspective on experiencing forgiveness. And Rachel James has the latest in Christian music news. 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
0: Thanks again for joining us here on the Weekend Top 20 Countdown. I hope you're enjoying your weekend here as we celebrate the 4th of July all weekend long. Psalm 119 says, I run in the path of your commands, for you have set my heart free. I put my hope in your laws. I will also obey your law forever and ever. I will walk about in freedom, for I have sought out your prospects. 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Now it's back to the countdown. David Crowder is up next. And David recently shared some thoughts with us on experiencing forgiveness in his life.
6: So forgiveness, obviously, is one of the most difficult things we can do as humans, because we're harmed, man. I've harmed people. I've done harmful things, but I know what it feels like to have someone that you have harmed incredibly to look at you and say, it's okay. I still love you. I accept you. I forgive you. That's happened to me over and over again. Most of the time in my marriage, because I'm always doing something wrong there. And your wife is like the best mirror you'll ever have for that. And for me as a human that lives right up next to another human, that's also an opportunity for me to learn what forgiveness is and how to express forgiveness. Because the only person that's getting harmed when you hold on to that stuff is yourself. I mean, for other folks, you can set them free for sure, but the person I feel like is the most captive when there's not forgiveness is your own self, because it's that stuff you hold in, and it festers and digs deep and deeper and deeper, and before you know it, you're in chains and bondage that you don't have to carry, because it's pretty simple just to let things drop to the side. And that's what I find in my closest relationships over and over. That's when God's the most present and the most active is during that act of forgiveness, whether it goes from me to them or from them to me.
0: David Crowder reminds us about the power of forgiveness within relationships. Thank you, David. And speaking of Crowder, he's joined by Phil Wickham this week with their new song, It Really Is Amazing Grace.
1: Number 15.

0: The number 15 song is called It Really Is Amazing Grace. Phil Wickham and Crowder on the Weekend Top 20 Countdown. And the Weekend Top 20 Countdown, we're on Facebook. 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And we got a note this week from somebody on our Facebook page. Brenda Pearson from Nebraska sent us a note in response to our poll question, what's your favorite kind of Father's Day present to give or to receive? And Brenda said, dinner and quality time. Several of us family members took our 93-year-old dad out to eat. Wow, that's incredible, Brenda. What a blessing to have your father after 93 years. That's incredible. We appreciate you reaching out to us, and we're glad you're one of our friends on Facebook. Oh, and Brenda, tell your dad happy Father's Day for us, too, okay? A little bit late, but that's okay. Hey, if you'd like to be a friend of ours, just like Brenda and more than 15,000 other listeners, just go to facebook.com/weekendtop20countdown or look for the Facebook link on our website, which is weekendtop20countdown.com. 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
0: Rachel James is here with that.
2: Switchfoot is celebrating a major new chapter. Their highly anticipated album, Forever Now, is out, and it's being called the most thematic and narrative-driven project of their career. The 13-track album unfolds like a story centered on the emotional questions someone might wrestle with during their final days of life. Frontman John Foreman says the record is about releasing control and rediscovering the joy of simply creating. The album opens with the fiery Wake Up, Mr. Crow, and closes with the Butterfly Effect, drawing inspiration from classic novelists like Tolstoy to bring multiple voices and perspectives into the songs. Adding to the excitement, the band will make their Grand Ole Opry debut on July 23rd, and this fall they'll hit the road on the Forever Now tour with special guest Amberlynn. Visit switchfoot.com for more information. I'm Rachel James with Music News.
0: Thank you, Rachel. More music news can be found on our website, which is weekendtop20countdown.com. And here we go, back to the countdown. How about some Pat Barrett? He's up next with I've Got a Fire.
1: Number 13.

0: 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It's I've Got a Fire at number 13 from Pat here on the Weekend Top 20 Countdown. I'm Kurt Wallace. Coming up, we got the top 12 songs in the country for you and the results of last week's online poll about Father's Day, too. 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
0: 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I'm your host, Kurt Wallace. And we're back to the show with Andrew Rip and his song, I'd Do It Again.
1: Number 12.

0: Isn't that good? Andrew Rip, I Do It Again, the number 12 song on the Weekend Top 20 Countdown. Well, each week we have that informal poll on our website, and when we asked you last time what your favorite kind of Father's Day present to give or to receive is, we actually ended up with a first in our poll results. It was almost a clean sweep for one option. While tech gifts and sports outdoor equipment, t-shirts, clothes, and, you know, other things got to mention, 95% of your answers were dinner and quality time with Dad. Great answer. Now on this week's poll, we'd like to know this. Happy 250th anniversary, USA. We want to know what your favorite activity on the 4th of July is. Is it watching fireworks, setting off fireworks, be careful, festivals, parades, a cookout, or outdoor fun, maybe some swimming? 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

0: Homesick for Heaven, Phil Wickham at number 11 on the weekend Top 20 Countdown. I'm Kurt Wallace. You are listening to the Countdown. And for that, on this 4th of July weekend, we are very thankful. Coming up, we got your top 10 favorite songs on our way to the number one song in the country. And Rachel James is here with more Christian music news when we return to the second half of the weekend Top 20 Countdown.
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0: Welcome back to the second half of the Weekend Top 20 Countdown. Thanks for making us a part of your Independence Day holiday weekend. I'm your host, Kurt Wallace. In Galatians 5, Paul said, "It is for freedom that Christ has set us free. Stand firm then, and do not let yourselves be burdened again by the yoke of slavery. For you have been called to live in freedom, my brothers and sisters. But don't use your freedom to satisfy your sinful nature. Instead, use your freedom to serve one another in love." Each week, the Weekend Top 20 Countdown is heard on some great radio stations all over North America, like our friends at WCQR at 88.3 FM in beautiful Bristol, Tennessee, the home of Rhonda and Adam in the morning, and Christian and Amanda in the afternoon. Thank you guys for being a part of the Weekend Top 20 family. And in another beautiful part of

0: Rescue Me from We the Kingdom. It lands at number 10 on the weekend top 20 countdown. I'm Kurt Wallace, and you know, as we celebrate America's 250th birthday, it's amazing to think that every generation has had songs that pointed people toward God. Back in the early days of our nation, families gathered together in churches and around the piano, singing hymns like Amazing Grace and Blessed Assurance, It Is Well With My Soul, How Great Thou Art.
1: Oh, Lord, my God.
0: All those great songs? Those songs brought comfort during difficult times. They celebrated God's faithfulness in good times and reminded people where they could find truth. Hope. Today, well, the sound's a little bit different, but the message, it is exactly the same. Whether it's Brandon Lake singing about praising God in every season, Chris Tomlin leading us in Holy Forever, Phil Wickham declaring our living hope, or maybe C.C. Winans reminding us of God's goodness, these songs and more continue a tradition that's been a part of America's story for generations. Yeah, styles change, the instruments change, the clothing, yeah, it's changed a little bit, the charts change, but one thing that never does, the message of Jesus Christ and the hope that only He can give. So as we celebrate America's 250th birthday this weekend, here at the Countdown, we are so thankful for the songs that have inspired faith for generations, and we're still singing them today. Happy birthday, America. Now let's get back to the weekend Top 20 Countdown with Josiah Queen and his song, Demons.
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2: Torrin Wells is giving fans a powerful new way to experience worship together. He recently announced an upcoming live album titled Here Comes the Church, set for release on October 2nd. The album was recorded in front of a sold-out crowd at Austin City Limits Moody Theater, capturing the energy, emotion, and unity of a live worship experience. The 17-track project pulls songs from Torrin's recent studio album, Breathe On It, but reimagines them with an incredible lineup of guest artists spanning worship, gospel, hip-hop, and beyond. The guests include Naomi Raine, Tasha Cobbs-Leonard, Holvey, Red Rocks Worship, Pastor Mike Jr., and many more. Torrin says the goal was to reflect the full tapestry of the church, different cultures, backgrounds, and voices coming together in one space. This isn't one kind of album, Torrin explains. It's an expression of unity, drawing people out of their separate worlds and into a shared moment.
0: Thank you, Rachel. 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All right, let's get back to the countdown. Jamie McDonald is up next with Ain't No Way.
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0: Ain't No Way, Jamie McDonald at number 8 on the Weekend Top 20 Countdown. Okay, stay with us here on the countdown. We got the 7 biggest songs in the country coming up. Natalie Grant will be here to share some thoughts about the ultimate patriotic song, the Star Spangled Banner. And she's actually agreed to sing it for us as our special feature on this week's show. So hang in there. Natalie and more coming up next on the Weekend Top 20 Countdown.
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0: America, you are listening to the best Christian songs in the country during this 250th birthday celebration weekend on the Weekend Top 20 Countdown. I'm your host, Kurt Wallace. Now let's get back to the countdown. How about some Elevation Worship? They're up next with Hallelujah.
1: Number 7.

0: Hallelujah from Elevation Worship featuring Chandler Moore and Chris Brown. They have the number 7 song on the weekend top 20 countdown. And with America's 250th birthday this weekend, we're playing some patriotic songs to help lift our spirits for the 4th of July celebration. Natalie Grant recently had the opportunity to sing our national anthem at several big events. So we asked her to share her thoughts on what the song means to her, especially as we come to the milestone this weekend in our nation's history.
1: What do I think of every time before I sing our national anthem? Probably the first thing is don't mess up the lyrics. But seriously, I just always want to treat it with the reverence, respect, and honor that it deserves. Every time I sing the line, gave proof through the night that our flag was still there. That's the line that gets me every time. I always want to just deliver it with power, too. I think there's just something about those words and delivering them with power. So it's a privilege any and every time I get to sing our national anthem. As we celebrate America's 250th birthday, I'm just overwhelmed with gratitude. Just so grateful to be born in this beautiful country, to raise my children in this amazing country. Overwhelmed with gratitude for the men and women who've given their lives, who've served so that we can have the freedom to worship, to gather, to serve, and to love our neighbors. My faith in Jesus reminds me that gratitude and serving one another, it's one of the greatest ways we can honor God. So as we celebrate our nation's history, my prayer is that as a country, we will continue to seek God with humility, to love one another well, and do our part to bring hope wherever we are. Happy 250th birthday, America.
0: Thank you, Natalie. And Natalie Grant is going to sing that for us now. It's the Star-Spangled Banner.

0: Your patriotic song this weekend is the Star Spangled Banner. That is Natalie Grant. Not many people can sing like she can. Man, oh man. And your friends here at The Countdown would love to hear your thoughts on freedom, the 250th 4th of July celebration, or even one of your favorite Christian artist rendition of a patriotic song like Natalie Grant there. We'd love to hear from you. The number is 888-295 and the word show. Now it's back to The Countdown. Let's go. Zach Williams is up next with Wait For Me.
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0: 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It's the number 6 song on the weekend Top 20 Countdown. Okay, still to come here on the countdown, we got the 5 biggest songs in the country for you. 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
0: Welcome back to the Weekend Top 20 Countdown. And as you celebrate the 250th birthday of America this weekend, maybe you're celebrating with a cookout, watching fireworks, spending time on a boat, or maybe participating in some other activity. 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

0: Peter Burton, Where Would I Be? It's number 5 this week on the Weekend Top 20 Countdown. And would you look at that? 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Maybe you have a story about how a song or an artist has touched your life or some other comment. We'd love to hear from you. The number's 888-295 and the word show. Now let's get back to the countdown. Elevation Rhythm is up next with their song, Washed.
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0: They have the number 4 song this weekend, Elevation Rhythm and Washed, on the weekend Top 20 Countdown. And your friends here at the Countdown, we're Instagram people. Sure we are. And we'd love for you to find us under the name The Weekend Top 20 Countdown. Can't believe it. We're already up to the top 3 this weekend. And to kick off that top 3, it's Mercy Me and their song Make It Well.
1: Number 3.

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Jesus, could you please

0: 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Mercy Me has the number 3 song on the weekend Top 20 Countdown. Okay, stay with us here on the countdown because the number 1 song in the country is just around the corner. And Matthew West is here to share some things that have shaped his perspective on life. 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
6: 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Then comes election night. 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
0: America is 250 years old this weekend. Hey, America, you don't look a day over 249. I'm just saying. Happy 4th of July weekend. Thanks for spending it with your friends here at The Weekend Top 20 Countdown. I'm your host, Kurt Wallace. And we got 2 songs to go. And at number 2 this weekend, it's CeCe Winans and Worthy of It All.
1: Number 2.

0: CC Winans, worthy of it all. She's got the number two song on the weekend top 20 countdown. And before we hear the number one song in the country, we'll turn back to our Facebook page where Jean-Ann Daughtry Mellencamp sent us a note in response to our poll question. What's your favorite kind of Father's Day present to give or to receive? And Jean-Ann said, dinner and quality time. My dad has been gone since 2010, and I miss celebrating and honoring him on Father's Day. Jean, I'm sure you have great memories of spending time with your dad over the years. I hope you do anyway, and we're glad you're one of our Facebook friends. And if you'd like to be our friend just like Jean and more than 15,000 other listeners, just go to facebook.com/weekendtop20countdown or look for the Facebook link on our website, which is weekendtop20countdown.com. Well, Matthew West has often leaned on his own experiences and the stories that his listeners have shared to help him write songs. But over the years, he's had some changes in his life. So we asked Matthew to tell us how becoming a dad and a husband has affected his perspective on everything.
1: Well, I think probably being a husband and being a father, there's something about, you know, you get married and you come face to face with how selfish you are. And you realize it's not all about me anymore. I've got to look after somebody else here, and I've got to actually, you know, pay attention to her needs and her wants, and it's not just what I want. And then you have children, and then you realize, okay, it's not about me at all, and I'm taking care of these children and what their needs are, and so I think that's been kind of a big deal in terms of really having my eyes open to see the world around me in a different light. You know, having children really made me look at my world in a different light, you know, in terms of what I watch on television or what's on the radio when we're in the car together, or how I speak or how I talk to my wife. And, you know, those things, you it's like you look at your, you've got your children, you've got these little mirrors walking around. And that's kind of how I see them. It's like every time I say something I shouldn't say, or, you know, get mad in the car at somebody who's driving crazy in front of me or something, it's like I look behind me and there's that little mirror and I can see my actions more clearly, and I'm humbled to realize that they're paying attention. And you know, that's pretty big stuff, you know, to grow in that way and realize that you've got little ones watching you, and how are you going to set an example for them, you know?
0: Love that. Thank you so much, Matthew. And speaking of Matthew West, for the fifth week in a row, he has the number one song in the country. This is Matthew West and Good.
2: Number one.

0: you're good. For 5 weeks running, Good from Matthew West is the number one song in the country here on the Weekend Top 20 Countdown. Congratulations, Matthew. And there you have it, the 20 songs at the top of your playlist. 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Countdown is produced by Jason Burrows. Our executive producers are Ken Farley and Brandon Rabar. The show is written by Wes Shadler and Katie Hanskadecht. And Rachel James is always here with the latest in Christian music news. Next week, we'll do it all again. And I hope you'll join us as we count down the top 20 Christian songs in America. Until then, from the Wallace household, I'm Kurt Wallace, where you'll find our dog Millie on the floor in one of our bathrooms with the doors closed all weekend. She is so afraid of fireworks. Pray for her. I hope you'll make a difference in someone's life this week by telling them that true freedom comes from Jesus Christ. Come on, somebody. God bless you, and we'll talk to you next week. Happy birthday, America!
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from our good friend in this show, The Rackman Show. Welcome. That was Mark Hammerlay. I'll send it up. Are you ready for our Bible verse? Good, because here it comes. Well, no, it's not cooperating. You know, when you refresh a screen, you should get the right amount in a verse, right? Oh, come on. I'm loving this. Hey, it must be a Monday. That's right. Monday, 12 p.m. Pacific, 3 p.m. Eastern on Rackman Christian Radio and Eternity Ready Radio, and then throughout the week on our station partners. And we'll just go fast forward here and there. Oh, okay. What is the date today anyway? I thought it was the 8th. Well, we're going to have to get through this together. If anyone then knows the good they ought to do and doesn't do it, guess what, folks? It is sin for them. I may look at something you're doing and think that it's okay, but God says if you don't do it when you know it's good and it should be done, it is sin for you and me to be doing it. I'd rather walk with Jesus, be found in the hurt, set the world on fire, thank God for it, and then sing because of you. That was a clue to the music that is going to be playing next. Here's Consumer Alert, Consumed by Fire. Walk with Jesus, it's the only way.

0: Welcome to Today's Hope with Kristen Rickards. A funny thing happened to me years ago. I was selected to have a private meeting with a successful business leader. Afterwards, my friend asked me, "What pearls did he give you?" Thinking she meant this literally, I said, "Pearls? Wait, I didn't get any necklace. Was I supposed to?" Later, I learned that she meant pearls of wisdom. This introduction probably gave you an interesting insight into my personality. The older I get, the more I realize that pieces of wisdom certainly are like priceless pearls. We should soak up every bit of advice from strong people of faith who are once where we currently are on life's journey. It's important to make sure we are learning from those rooted in Christ. Otherwise, we risk being steered in the wrong direction. Asking everyone for guidance is like doing a looking for recommendations post on Facebook. You will get tons of conflicting answers that will leave you even more confused. However, if you seek out the counsel of those of faith who have walked with Jesus a long time and have already experienced what you are going through, you are likely to find some valuable pearls. I would also caution that Jesus is our ultimate source of truth. No matter how spiritually grounded someone is, we should confirm what they tell us with the Lord. What was meant for one person may not be the identical formula for another. If we understand that as our foundation, we are guaranteed to reap the benefit of learning from others. We will also be able to offer wisdom from our own experiences. It's just one of the many ways that God can speak to us and also use us as His vessel. There are so many times we fail to hear important instruction because we aren't looking for the pearls. Likewise, there are moments we miss out on being a blessing because we aren't in tune with how our wisdom could be helpful. Let's make sure we are filling our lives with the truth, first and foremost directly from the Lord, and then from the pieces of valuable wisdom to both give and receive that He puts in our path. Let's meditate on this verse today. Proverbs 3:13. Blessed are those who find wisdom, those who gain understanding. This has been Today's Hope with Kristen Rickards. You feel lost, stuck, discouraged, or do you just want to get the most out of this beautiful thing we call life? Hey, it's Kristen Rickards, and I'm so excited to announce that my book, A Life Worth Living in Christ, 90 Days to Clarity, Purpose, and Hope, is available now on Amazon. Check it out and grab one for a friend who needs encouragement. Again, it's called A Life Worth Living in Christ, 90 Days to Clarity, Purpose, and Hope by Kristen Rickards, and I pray that it will be a blessing to you and your loved ones, because life is truly worth living in Christ.
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5: ChatGPT, if you were the devil, and maybe you are, if you were the devil, what would you do? And the answer that came back at me shook me in my shoes. I wouldn't waste my time trying to get you to worship me. No, I just convince you not to worship God at all. I'd tell you truth is relative. Your truth, my truth, until nobody knows which way is up. I'd whisper, as long as you're happy, it's right. I'd keep you busy. Too busy for prayer. Too busy for church. Too busy for crew. I'll put that one in. Too busy to ask eternal questions. I'd fill your hands with a phone so you'd never have time to fold them in prayer. I'd break families, get fathers absent, marriages bitter, and kids confused. If I can fracture the home, I can fracture the future. I'd divide the church, petty arguments, comparison, offense, celebrity culture. If I can get Christians fighting each other, they'll never fight me. I'd desensitize you. I'd glamorize sin in movies, normalize it in music, laugh at it in comedy, and celebrate it in culture until what once shocked you now entertains you.
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Welcome, one and all. I am Jay the Rackman, and this is the Rackman Show. How'd we do that? I don't know. But it seems to me, maybe I changed the name of the show, but then it'd be the New Music Show. If you love new music, listen. If you love to hear the gospel through music and ministry, then the Rackman Show is for you. And I cordially invite you listening to invite your friends every Monday. Now, I do this every Monday from 12 p.m. to 1 p.m., a one-hour show. Used to do it as a two-hour show, but it got to be too much. 2 hours in front of a screen, really. If you want to know, you just contact me, okay? You can contact our Facebook page. You can go on our website and use your contact form, or you can call and leave a message. I might call you back. Not sure. I want to know what you're going to say first. And that's 530-643-2957. All right. Enough of the shameless plugs. Let's get on with the scripture for this episode of the Rackman Show. Verily, I tell you, no servant is greater than his master, nor is a messenger greater than the one who sent him. Amen. I don't think that was John the Baptist. No, but I do believe that that is a word that we need to remember, that in the master's plan, meaning Jesus, God, the Father, and the Holy Spirit, all three in one being God, and we are so glad that he has called himself the master, and we are the messengers being sent by him, because, oh boy, I would not like to be a master in this arena of the world today. All right. Well, we heard from Chris Perrin. Turn to him. Coming up, we're going to hear from Dave Donatelli, Charity Gale, Micah Taylor, 3, THRE3, and a brand new single by Shanae B.

0: Welcome to Today's Hope with Kristen Rickards. There is a biblical habit that even those who don't believe in God value. It's called an attitude of gratitude. Every person who has achieved success in any given field stresses its importance. From a Christ-centered perspective, we know how thanking and praising God opens doors of blessings. However, knowing and practicing are two different things. We have to be intentional with our gratitude. In this sin-stained world, complaining comes very natural. Gratitude, on the other hand, is a conscious daily decision. When was the last time you thanked God that you even have just your basic needs met, let alone the luxurious gifts He provides? Do you always think about the one thing you don't have, or do you praise God for what you've been given? Once you start finding opportunities to be grateful, the floodgates open. You will recognize more and more blessings that are right in front of you. The saddest thing is not to be living in lack. The most tragic thing is to have everything and still complain and be miserable. Let's challenge ourselves to grow in gratitude from this day on. And let's meditate on this verse. Psalm 107:1. Give thanks to the Lord, for He is good. His love endures forever. This has been Today's Hope with Kristen Rickards.
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2: I got a theory. I've never heard this before, and I have a rule that if you've never heard it before, it's probably wrong. Paul is in 1 Thessalonians talking about what is modern, is now called the rapture. That comes from 1 Thessalonians 4:17, where it says, we who are alive will be, and then it uses the word caught up. Some translations will actually use snatched away to meet the Lord. And then it says, and so we will be with the Lord forever. Side note, we don't have to go into this discussion. A belief in a rapture as modern dispensational theologians view it is a historically minority position. So then I'm like, I wonder where Paul got this. New Testament search for the Greek word that gets translated rapture is the Greek word harpazo. It means to seize forcibly, snatch away, or catch up. One of the only other usages is in 2 Corinthians 12, when Paul is talking about, quote unquote, I know a man. He goes, I know a man who one time was caught up to the third heaven. If you're new to the Bible, you may hear that and go, I wonder what he's talking about. What Paul's doing is he has too much humility to go, it was me. And Paul says in 2 Corinthians that he had literally I don't actually think it's describing even a vision. I think he's saying in some real sense, I was caught up to the third heaven. And he says, I saw things which no man may utter. Very interesting. One of the only other usages of the Greek word harpazo that gets translated rapture is in 2 Corinthians 12 when Paul goes, I was harpazoed to the third heaven. Bro, here's my theory, dude. And this is a little tinfoil hat. I honestly wonder if God did to Paul when he gave him that vision what will happen to the rest of us at the end of time. And that's the reason it's one of the only other usages of the Greek word harpazo, snatched up. And that's why Paul's like, let me tell you exactly what's going to happen to you someday. It's a little like, I wonder, it's not a for sure. But I do, I wonder if the Lord was like, I'm going to do for you what I'm going to do for everybody someday. And then Paul in 1 Thessalonians is going, I'm going to tell you exactly what's going to happen to you.

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1: 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Be Careful What You Ask For by Bailey Thompson reflects the truth that God sometimes answers prayers with a yes, not as a reward, but as a lesson. And it's out now.
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5: Hey, this is Eric Abbott. You may know me a little bit. I'm not sure. 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You guys are you're like my daily dose of caffeine. Oh, you just don't give me the jitters, just pure joy when I tune in. I tune into this station because where else am I going to find a station that's got more soul than my Sunday socks? 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
8: When you understand that everything happening to you is to make you more like Christ-like, it resolves a great deal of anxiety. And that's from the book by A.W. Tozer. I'm Jay the Rackman, and that's something to think about.

0: That is correct. It is my father's world.
1: A friend made a meme for me as a superhero, yet all I've done is to raise a small, start small, and do what God instructed, and he does the rest. But if that's what makes me a hero, then that's what I am, but I don't think so. You see, Jesus is my superhero. He came, he lived, he performed miracles, fought temptations from the devil, he died, he rose again. That's the superhero. Even though I kind of like superhero shows, the real superhero in my life is Jesus Christ. I hope you guys have a wonderful week. I'm going to rest some more and take a little bit easier on what I do in activities. So may you be encouraged in Jesus' name. Sometimes you only get a clear view through the rear view.

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2: 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After a charged encounter with a rival publisher forces her to rewrite her manuscript in just 2 weeks, something unexpected happens. 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Then she's intrigued. This mystery editor doesn't just improve her manuscript. He sees her protagonist. He sees her. And as feelings begin, quietly, dangerously blooming, Savannah faces the choice she's always avoided. Play it safe, or risk everything for real love. Warm, cozy, and genuinely charming, strong moral values of forgiveness, compassion, humility, and hard work run beautifully throughout, with light Christian elements woven naturally into the story. Some deception between characters features, no other objectionable content.
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5: What is going on? This is the Weekend 22 Countdown, and I'm Josh Ashton, your host, coming at you with the Top 22. I'm talking Christian hit songs from all across the country. And of course, I hope you're having a fantastic 4th of July weekend. Now check it out. Coming up on the show this week, we're going to be joined by Terry, dropping on us how she ended up meeting Toby Mac and started her career in Christian music. KB shares what he would love to be able to tell his younger self. And F is dropping through, opening up about thinking about the future versus living in the moment. And Evan Edger gives us the story behind his new song, More of You. Plus, we've also got another new one coming into you from Dante Pride. And then, of course, we've got the top 22 songs for the week. So here we go, kicking off the show. It's Sam Rivera, Miles Minnick, and DJ Malski as they re-enter the countdown at number 22 with Beat the Odds on the Weekend 22.
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0: That's Beat the Odds from Sam Rivera, Miles Minnick, and DJ Malski jumping back into the countdown at number 22 on the Weekend 22. Now check it out in honor of his brand new collabo with Curtis Hoppy called Round and Round. Gladden took to the Dizzy Bat Challenge, which has never worked out for anybody. He spun round and round a baseball bat 10 times, super fast, and tried to hit a baseball directly after. And we'll just say we're thankful Gladden's wife, Lanny, threw a strike and Gladden struck the ground. You can check out the video on his socials as we got him in on the countdown now for a second week at number 21. Here's Gladden with In My Soul on the Weekend 22.
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2: We got vices, we got pain. Yeah, we all go through it, so aren't we all the same? I got a thorn in my side, take it out from where it hides. Throw it in the fire, let it burn in the night. We fall right back down again. I sat in the mud, bro, this ain't happening. I'm like,

0: That's In My Soul from Gladden, holding steady at number 21 this week here on The Weeknd 22. Now, question, did you know that Tyrion, she was a singer in Toby Mac's Diver City band when she started out? Well, yeah, we caught up with her recently, and Terry got to talking to us about how she met Toby Mac and started her career in Christian music.
1: We knew someone who worked in the neighborhood I grew up in that knew Toby's manager, Mr. Terry. We love him. He introduced us to Toby's manager, Dan, and we got to go to Franklin, Tennessee to meet Dan and write a couple songs with a couple of the producers and songwriters that they use typically in CCM, just to kind of like gauge where I was musically and where I was as an artist. And it went well.

0: wasn't to join Diverse City Band. It was originally just to become an artist on Goatee. And I just so happened to come around, start having conversation with them around the time that Toby's background vocalist, Nerva, was going to be leaving Diverse City. And so when that happened, they asked me if I wanted to join Diverse City as a background vocalist, and I was like, absolutely, I would love to do that. And so I had started with Diverse City in July of 2017, and then started doing music with the Goatee Records a month later after that. So yeah, that's been my journey there. And it's been so fun. It's like a dream job. I think probably the best position for any new artist to be in. It just does not happen the way it happened with me, so I'm so grateful just to the Lord for like ordering our steps in that and just lining everything up the way that he did, because he did not have to do it that way, for sure.
1: Hey, thank you, Tarian. And here she is now on the countdown with God Is For Me, spinning back-to-back weeks at number 20 on the weekend 22.
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0: And hey, what's up? I'm Josh Ashton, and oh yeah, these are the top 22 most played songs on Christian Hit Radio from all across the country. So looking ahead to the top of the Weekend 22 charts, who's taking number one this week? Will it be Brandon Lake and Schema Boy locking it down for another week at number one with No Idols?

0: Hey, the only way to find out, stay with us. It's happening right here on the Weekend 22 Countdown. 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
0: This is the Weekend 22 Countdown, and of course, I hope you're having a happy 4th of July, and hopefully it's going well, too. I'm Josh Ashton, and oh yeah, I'm bringing you the Red, White, and Boom this weekend, talking about your favorite songs this weekend from all across the country. And I gotta say real quick, all of us here at the Weekend 22 would love to wish the USA a happy 250th. Like, I hope you got some fun plans going on this weekend. In years past, we spend literally more on the budget for fireworks than we did on food for the gathering. You can see that would be problematic at times. A lot of fun. But when the food runs out, it never works out for anybody. But hey, no matter what you're doing, you got the food stocked or don't, you got the fireworks or don't, just celebrate the independence and freedom we have in this great country of ours to freely worship the true God. Hey, time to get back into the countdown. Plenty of music to get to, like this one from Taylor Hill. Here's Hello, as it falls back six down to number 19 on the Weekend 22.
5: Number 19.

0: That's Taylor Hill dropping 6 positions this week down to the new home at number 19. It's Hello, right here on the Weekend 22. And hey, don't forget the Weekend 22. 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And we'll keep you filled in and posted up on all things music and the show. 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And now as the countdown progresses, we got Caleb Gordon. We happen to catch him flying up 4 positions with God First on the Weekend 22.
1: Number 18.
2: Yeah.

0: first. I put God first.
1: That's God First from Caleb Gordon. It moves up four notches this week to its new home, up to number 18 on the Weekend 22. Now, you ever think about what you tell the younger version of yourself, if you could? I mean, it is a great question to ponder. Well, we caught up with KB recently. He got to talking with us about what he would tell his younger self.
2: I would say, and I don't think young KB would listen to me. I don't think he would listen to anything I'm about to say. But I would tell him, I would say, hold on to these two realities. Life is hard, but God is with you through the whole thing. Do not be surprised when you find it hard. And be encouraged that God is going to get you through. He always has, and he always will.
1: Hey, thank you, KB. And here he is on the countdown with our number 17 song, along with Jordan Feliz. Here is Familia on the Weekend 22.
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0: That's Familia from Jordan Feliz and KB as it bumps up two this week to take over number 17 on the Weekend 22. And on this Independence Day weekend, we are on our way to the number one song in the country. Check it out coming up on the countdown. We're going to be chatting with NF about thinking about the future versus living in the moment. Forget the past. We're talking the moment. Plus, we'll get you caught up with all the latest music news with Rachel James and more. It's on the way right here on the Weekend 22.
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0: This is the Weekend 22, and I'm your host, Josh Ashton, keeping you up to date with the hottest hit songs of the week. And I'm thrilled you're here, and hopefully you're having a great 4th of July weekend. Now, we've been keeping tabs on Sarah Reeves for you throughout the countdowns of the past, and, well, Sarah Reeves, she dropped a new track from her upcoming album, Standing Up, last weekend. The song is called Overnight Success. If you want to check it out, Sarah said she hopes her story will inspire anybody out there who's feeling discouraged, and she hopes you keep your head up and keep going. If you want to see the full story behind the song, you can find it on her official Instagram page, at Sarah Reeves Music. And at number 16 on the countdown in back-to-back weeks is Sarah Reeves. See how that works? Here she is now with Runaway on the Weekend 22.
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0: That's Sarah Reeves with Runaway, repeating at number 16 on The Weeknd 22. And don't forget, The Weeknd 22, we've got our toll-free comment line that is up and running for you anytime at the number 1-800-761-HITS. Now, it's there for you 24-7 to feedback. Let us know what you think about the show or to be able to share any other comments or questions that you might have. And maybe, because we're curious, has there been a certain song or artist that's made an impact in your life? We're wondering. It happens all the time, and I'm sure you've got one. So when you happen to think of the full thing, you write it up, throw it into ChatGPT, whatever you need to go ahead and share that with us, do it. And then hit us up and ring us at 1-800-761-HITS. 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
1: 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And don't forget, The Weeknd 22, we've got that Instagram account, and we do follow back, which, by the way, we would love to be able to follow you back on yours. You can find us on Instagram under the name The Weeknd 22 Countdown. And now on the countdown is Colton Dixon, as we happen to catch him dropping, giving up two positions this week, landed at number 14 with The Love I Have For You on The Weeknd 22.
2: Number 14.

0: That's Colton Dixon with the love I have for you. Giving up two positions to land lower this week at number 14 on the Weekend 22.
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0: And if you would, right now, welcome my girl Rachel James in. She's here to get you caught up with all the latest music news.
2: Torrin Wells is giving fans a powerful new way to experience worship together. He recently announced an upcoming live album titled Here Comes the Church, set for release on October 2nd. The album was recorded in front of a sold-out crowd at Austin City Limits Moody Theater, capturing the energy, emotion, and unity of a live worship experience. The 17-track project pulls songs from Torrin's recent studio album, Breathe On It, but reimagines them with an incredible lineup of guest artists spanning worship, gospel, hip-hop, and beyond. The guests include Naomi Raine, Tasha Cobbs-Leonard, Holby, Red Rocks Worship, Pastor Mike Jr., and many more. Torrin says the goal was to reflect the full tapestry of the church, different cultures, backgrounds, and voices coming together in one space. This isn't one kind of album, Torrin explains. It's an expression of unity, drawing people out of their separate worlds and into a shared moment.
0: And definitely for the latest news throughout the week, don't hesitate to hit us up right there at weekend22.com to stay up to date. And up to date on the countdown, there's still plenty more music to come, including the latest on the way from Allison Ede and a new one for you from Dante Pry. It's all coming up right here on The Weekend 22.
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9: 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Emily Blunt is Margaret Fairchild, a TV weather presenter whose inexplicable alien encounter leaves her with one overwhelming, unstoppable compulsion. 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Now, Kellner, Farchaz, played brilliantly by Josh O'Connor, has done the unthinkable. 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What follows is pure Spielberg, breathless, spectacular, and dripping with his trademark sense of science fiction wonder. Every frame reminds you why he remains the greatest filmmaker of his generation. Disclosure Day carries positive references to God and Christianity, woven alongside non-Christian content and a very real depiction of UFOs and alien life. Strong action violence throughout, and here's the caution. 15 light obscenities, 19 light profanities, and 2 strong ones featured. Movie Guide advises extreme caution.
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0: Welcome back to The Weekend 22. Hey, what's up? I'm Josh Ashton. And yeah, you caught us counting down the top hit songs of the week. Hey, thanks for sharing part of your 4th of July weekend with us. Now, Gabe Van Oven, he just released a brand new track last weekend. He titled it All of My Hope. Not just All My Hope, it's All of My Hope. And Gabe is calling it a summer banger. All of My Hope, you can find it, is streaming everywhere now. But as for Gabe Van Oven, we've got him on the countdown with his former song. Talking about this one, here is King, as it jumps 4 positions up on the Weekend 22.
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11: 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He sits on the throne, highly seated, for his blood has atoned. He's a roller of stones, can't you see? Let me tell you about the King.

0: me tell you about the king.
1: That is Gabe Von Oven. It's King. Up four notches this week to number 13 on the Weekend 22.
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1: As we pause the countdown, what we like to do here each week is break away from the numbers to share with you a song we think is going to be a future hit. I'm talking like really soon. And this week, we happen to discover our first pick for a future hit coming into us courtesy of an artist out of Northern Alabama, but became a youth pastor in Atlanta, Georgia. Don't tell any of those Roll Tide folks. Hey, here he is talking about our first pick for a future hit. It's Dante Pride with Just Believe on the Weekend 22.
3: Yeah. See, this one's for anyone that's believing in God for something. I know you can't see it, but you got to see it before you see it.

0: That's Just Believe from Dante Pride. It's our first pick for a future hit right here on the Weekend 22. And by the way, be sure to check out our website, weekend22.com. 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So, you ever miss out? You want to get caught up? We got you covered. It's all right there when you start at weekend22.com. And as far as the countdown goes, we're starting back into it. Moving up two spots to number 12. Here's Alice and Ide in IDK on the Weekend 22.
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1: That's Allison Ede with IDK. As it moves up two places this week, take it over number 12 on the Weekend 22. And hey, don't go anywhere. Coming up next, we got the second half of the countdown on the way for you with the latest coming at you from MUN. 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
4: You've probably heard the advice about discussing anything other than politics and religion. Both topics get their fair share of headlines, and often those are negative. However, if you do get in a conversation about religion, you will often encounter different views, but it usually doesn't get uncomfortable until someone brings up Jesus. Why is Jesus such a polarizing topic? Could it be that we like options and doing things our own way, but Jesus shines a light on the certain failure of that approach? The Bible tells us the only thing that brings true spiritual fulfillment is getting to know the real Jesus and having a personal relationship with him. The Bible also tells us of a side of Jesus we don't hear about often enough, the Jesus who would rather hang out with sinners than priests, and the Jesus who forgave people who had a sin-filled past and made them whole. If you've never known Jesus this way before, and you would like to find out more about having a personal relationship with him, call us at 888-NEED-HIM or go to chataboutjesus.com.
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1: This is the Weekend 22, and I'm Josh Ashton, your host. Hopefully, you are having a great 4th of July weekend as we count down the top hit songs of last week. 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

0: the moment.
1: No, I always think about the future. That's why I torture myself sometimes, because I suck at living in the moment. And I'm always like, well, what's next? Like, as soon as this record's been done, I'm like, well, what am I going to do? What am I going to do now? What's my next album going to be? And it's like, it's not even out yet. You know what I mean? And that's part of what's made me good at what I do, I think. But also, like, man, I want to start living in the moment a little bit more. Like, I was talking to my wife the other day, and I think she was saying that. It's like, I'm going to, someday, you know, in the next 10 years, I'm going to be 40 years old, and I'm going to look back and be like, man, why did I not? I don't want to do that and look back, like turn 40 and look back and go, man, I wish, why did I never enjoy this stuff? You know what I mean? I always just like, oh, this is so stressful, and this is this. It's like, I kind of do that to myself. And so, I don't know. My goal is over the next 10 years or however long I can do this still, to actually try to enjoy it, because I haven't really done that.
0: Hey, bud, thanks so much for the time. NF right there as he is checking into the numbers now at number 10 for a second week. It's NF with Fear on the Weekend 22.
2: Number 10. Hey.

So go ahead and come on in. So go ahead and come on in. So go ahead and come on in.

0: That's Fear from NF, holding on again at number 10 this week on the Weekend 22. Which, by the way, be sure to check out our website. We designed it up for you right there, weekend22.com. 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So wherever you happen to be, we got you covered right there at weekend22.com. And yet another song in the countdown we find in the same spot as last week. Now it's Abby Seiler's turn to hang in for another one with Deep Down Low on the Weekend 22.
1: Number 9.

0: That's Deep Down Low from Abby Seiler. She liked number 9 so much, she decided to spin back-to-back weeks there. It's your number 9 song again on the Weekend 22. Now check it out. Coming up next, we've got our brand new poll question of the week for you, as well as your results from last time where you fed back in. Rachel James is going to swing through to get you caught up with all the latest music news. And we'll be chatting with Evan Egger as he gives us the scoop to his new song, More of You. Yeah, that and more. It's still to come right here on the Weekend 22.
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0: Back with more of the Weekend 22 Countdown. What's happening? I'm Josh Ashton, coming to you with the best hit songs of the week. And I hope you're having an incredible 4th of July weekend. Now, by the way, we got your poll results last time from where we asked you the question, what is your favorite kind of Father's Day present to give or receive? we had a first in our poll results. It was almost a clean sweep for one option. While like the tech gifts, sports, outdoor equipment, t-shirts, clothes got a couple mentions. 95% of you answered up with dinner quality time. Great answer. Well done. You are my people. So, hey, I'm going to go ahead and load up a new poll where this week we want to know, with the happy 250th of USA happening, what is your favorite activity on the 4th of July? Is it the fireworks? Setting them off? Watching them? Festivals? Parades? Cookouts? Outdoor fun? Swimming? Whatever you got. Go ahead and cast that vote at weekend22.com as we get back to the countdown. And this one, we catch it sliding a spot lower this week down to number 8. It's Gio and John Michael Howell. It's Devil is a Liar on the Weekend 22.
3: Number 8.

0: That's Devil is a Liar from Gio and John Michael Howe. It's down a spot this week, landing at number 8 on the weekend 22. Now, Josiah Queen, he got to share a video from his kitchen sink. Yeah, that expresses what it looks like when Jesus saves you. The clip set to the tune of our next song on the countdown, which, by the way, if you want to check out the video on his official Instagram page, you can find it at Josiah Queen Music. As we've got Demons making an appearance from Josiah Queen, just happens to be appearing 2 spots lower at number 7 this week on the weekend 22.
1: Number 7.

0: That's Josiah Queen dropping two positions lower this week down to number 7. It's Demons right here on the Weekend 22. Now, if you are the Googling type and you want to Google our next band online to find even more info on them, you'll have to misspell the name first, okay? The artist, their name, it's Believers, but it's spelled with zero vowels. B-L-V-R-S. Yeah, the pro tip, you just leave out all the vowels. There you go. The more you know. And Believers are on the countdown now, slipping two lower this week with More Like You on the Weekend 22.
1: Number 6. I just want

0: That was your number four last week. Down to lower this week. It's down to number six from Believers. That one's more like you right here on the Weekend 22.
1: The Weekend 22 Music News.
0: And right now, if you would, welcome back in Rachel James. She's here to get you caught up with all the latest music news.
2: Switchfoot is celebrating a major new chapter. Their highly anticipated album, Forever Now, is out, and it's being called the most thematic and narrative-driven project of their career. The 13-track album unfolds like a story centered on the emotional questions someone might wrestle with during their final days of life. Frontman John Foreman says the record is about releasing control and rediscovering the joy of simply creating. The album opens with the fiery Wake Up, Mr. Crow, and closes with the Butterfly Effect, drawing inspiration from classic novelists like Tolstoy to bring multiple voices and perspectives into the songs. Adding to the excitement, the band will make their Grand Ole Opry debut on July 23rd, and this fall they'll hit the road on the Forever Now tour with special guest Amberlynn. Visit switchfoot.com for more information. I'm Rachel James with Music News.
0: And definitely for the latest news throughout the week, don't hesitate to click on over to our website right there, weekend22.com. But as far as the countdown goes this weekend, yeah, stick around. We've still got more music on the way. One coming at you from Joseph O'Brien. And we'll even bust out new music for you from Evan Egger. And more. It's happening right here on the Weekend 22.
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0: Welcome back to the Weekend 22. What's up? I'm Josh Ashton, and I hope you're having a great and safe 4th of July weekend. Now check it out. Joseph O'Brien just released a brand new song with a music video last weekend. O'Brien's latest track entitled Listen to Me, it's available to stream everywhere now. And the video, by the way, is available on Joseph's official YouTube page, as Joseph O'Brien is also on the countdown right now. Inching up one to number five. Here's Trust Fall on the Weekend 22.
1: Number five.

0: up a spot to number 5. That's Trust Fall from Joseph O'Brien right here on The Weeknd 22. Now, Toby Mac, he just released a new remix of his album Heaven on My Mind, Guest List Edition. So Gio is featured on the record with Toby on the track Lord It Feels Good. Gio said of the collabo, honored to be part of this one. Toby Mac, you're an absolute legend. I think we all agree with that statement right there. And Gio's on the countdown now along with D'Angelo and Loge as they've got Greater Love jumping up 4 positions this week to become our biggest mover of the week on The Weeknd 22.
1: Number 4.

0: That's our biggest mover of the week. It's Greater Love from Gio, D'Angelo, and Loge, zooming up four positions on the Weekend 22.
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0: Now, earlier here in the countdown, if you happen to miss out on it, we shared with you new music from Dante Pride. And only going to pause one final time to inject something other than the countdown for our second future hit pick. That comes into us courtesy of a bilingual Latin American artist out of Washington State. And we had a chance to chat with Evan Egerer, where he got to spill into us the story behind his song, More of You.
2: More of You was written as I thought about how pride is at the root of so many of life's issues. Every time I put my way above Jesus's way, it may look good at the time, but man, I come to find Jesus's way is always better. So I'm crying out, Jesus, let my heart be after yours. Más de ti, menos de mí. More of you, less of me, Jesus. That's what we need in our lives. Maybe you relate.
0: Thank you, Evan. And here he is with More of You from Evan Egerer. It's our second pick for a future hit on the Weekend 22.

0: That one is our second pick for a future hit from Evan Egerer. It's called More of You, right here on the Weekend 22. Now, Connor Price. He may be the key to Team Canada advancing in the World Cup. Okay, probably not, but the Canadian-born Christian artist and actor was recently asked by his home country to record a track for the World Cup, and he wrote a song called White Flag. Connor's live performance of it, he posted up the track to his Instagram earlier this week if you want to check it out, because Canada reached round 16 in the World Cup for the first time in the nation's history. So, we'll see what happens. But the good luck charm is checking in at number 13 for a second week with Halvey, as Halvey and Connor Price have automatic locked in on the Weekend 22.
1: Number 3.

0: That's Halvey and Connor Price with Automatic. It's number three in back-to-back weeks here on the Weekend 22, which means we're pausing the countdown one final time. The top two songs in America are next as we reveal number one right here on the Weekend 22 countdown. 22.
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0: 22. Welcome back to the Weekend 22, and I hope your weekend's going great, and of course that you are enjoying the countdown. I'm your host, Josh Ashton, and all of us here at the Weekend 22 would love to wish you a safe and happy 4th of July weekend, okay? This is the 250th anniversary of the USA. The founding documents that ensure our freedoms and rights were signed this weekend, essentially. 250 years ago. And freedom's something we get off to take for granted. But here's the deal. Freedom isn't cheap. So never take it for granted. Enjoy the time this weekend with your friends and fam, the cookouts, the fireworks, the parades, whatever you have yourself doing. Be safe and throw another hot dog on the barbecue for me. As we get back to the countdown, and after an impressive 12-week run at the top of our charts, including the last 4 weeks straight, Brandon Lake and Schema Boy, they fall down into the runner-up spot, which means we've got a new number one. But first, the runner-up, No Idols, coming in at number two on the Weekend 22.
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8: 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Oh, you're

0: That's our number two song, the former 12-week number one hit, No Idols, from Brandon Lake and Schema Boy, as we catch it slipping a notch down lower this week out of that top spot on the Weekend 22, which brings us to number one. Yeah, and Torrin Wells, he recently got to speak it as a guest of Life Church's book club series. Craig Groeschel, the lead pastor of the Oklahoma Church, invited Torrin to give a sermon based on Wells' book, Joy Bomb, which, by the way, if you want to check it out, Torrin's full message, it's on Life Church's YouTube page. Well, and Torrin's here now, along with Miles Minnick, as second to none, becomes second to, well, they're taking number one. Jumping up a spot, landing number one on the Weekend 22.
1: Number one.

0: There it is, your new number one song. It's Tora Wells and Miles Minnick, Second to None. Wrapping things up at the top of the Weekend 22. And real quick, before we bounce out, I want to say, hey, thanks to all of our special guests for joining in. From the lovely Tyrion to KB, NF, and Evan Egerer. 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Our executive producers are Ken Farley and Brandon Rabar. The Weekend 22 is produced by Jason Burrows. 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They're made possible by Brandon Rabar. And hey, one last time, I'm Josh Ashton. 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Now I want you to continue to have a great 4th of July weekend. Or what's left of it. The Weekend 22.
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And for today, expect a high of around 90. It'll be mostly sunny. And tonight, 71 with a Wednesday high of 95, partly cloudy 90 on Thursday. 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
2: Our guest, the late Steve Farrar, was a prolific author and speaker who specialized in encouraging men to be godly husbands and fathers. In fact, he was one of the premier speakers in the Promise Keepers movement in the early 90s. Sadly, Steve died of a cardiac event in February 2022 at the age of 72. And boy, I'm so glad we can still hear his wisdom today through these recordings.
6: Yeah, this is timeless content. Steve is missed, but here he is now speaking at a men's conference in 2005 on today's episode of Focus on the Family with Jim Daly.
5: The story is told of a real estate developer who is out in the country. He's looking for some property. He's driving down a two-lane road going about 55 miles an hour, and out of the left side, his peripheral vision, he senses a car going around to pass him. And as he looks over at the car, he realizes it's not a car, it's a chicken. There's a chicken that's running absolutely dead even with him going 55 miles an hour. He can't believe this. He looks, and the chicken looks back at him. He steps on the accelerator, he gets it up to about 65 or 70, chicken stays right with him. He's looking at this chicken, and it appears to him that this chicken has three legs. But he's not sure because the thing's moving so fast. Finally, the chicken looks at him again and just accelerates and takes off and leaves this guy in his dust. Well, he sees the chicken go up a hill and then make a left down a dirt road. He follows this chicken. He's going down the dirt road. He can see the dust. Comes over a little rise, and he sees a farm down there. Pulls up in front of the farm. The farmer's out in front. He goes, "Sir, excuse me. Did you see a chicken go by here?" He says, I sure did. He just went by a minute ago. He said, "That's one of my chickens." He said, "That's one of your chickens." He said, "It is." He said, "It appeared to me that chicken had three legs." He said, "That's right." He says, "I breed three-legged chickens." Real estate guy says, "Now, why in the world would you breed three-legged chickens?" He says, "Very simple." He said, "After church on Sunday, our family, we love to have fried chicken. And it's me and my wife and my son. And we always have a problem because all three of us love chicken legs. So we were always a leg short, so I decided to breed three-legged chickens. Real estate guy says, that is unbelievable. He goes, well, yeah, I got a bunch of them around here. He says, how do they taste? Guy says, you know, I don't rightly know. I've never been able to catch one. Now, you know, guys, that sort of describes our lives. We're running at a very, very fast pace. We start early in the morning. We go late at night. We're running. I don't know about you, but our house, we don't even have an alarm clock anymore. We got a starter's pistol. Boom. We come out of the blocks. We're running, we're gunning, we're emailing, we're faxing, we're paging, we're doing all that. We live very, very rapid lives. We're going very, very fast. And as a result, it's easy for us to get off course as men from our most important work. We've got a bunch of leaders in here this morning. We're different kinds of leaders. Some of you don't even perceive yourself as leaders, but you're a leader because someone is watching your life. You are influencing someone. If you're a husband, you're a leader. If you're a father, you're a leader. How many of you guys are fathers? Let me see your hands. Yeah, good. How many of you guys are sons? Okay, good. We didn't want to leave anybody out here. We didn't want any hurt feelings, you see? You're a leader. Now you say, well, I'm not an upfront guy. You don't have to be an upfront guy to be a leader. Most leaders are not upfront. They just quietly go about the business and the work that God has called them to do. That's how the world functions. That's how the church functions. You're a leader. You're a leader because you're a man. You're a leader because you're a husband. You're a father. We're going to talk about fathering today because even you single guys, one day you'll probably be a father. All these guys who are married, you see all their hands? They used to be single. It's amazing how life changes and how we assume different roles as we go through life. But what happens as men is that as we get married and then we have kids and we're going through life and we got responsibilities and we got mortgages and we got all this stuff, we get very, very, very, very busy. And we are told that our careers and our work is the most important thing that we do. 1 Timothy 3 says, if a man is going to be a leader in the church, he must first prove his leadership in the home. Probably the most violated principle in the scripture. If a man's got money, if a man's got people skills, if a man is good in the community, we'll put him in leadership. God says, I want him to prove his leadership first at home. Our first work as men, our first work as husbands, our first work as fathers is at home. You recall in Matthew 16 that Jesus said, if anyone wants to come after me, he must deny himself. We live in a culture that's intoxicated with self. We're into self-fulfillment. We're into self-realization. We're into self-actualization. We tell people to look deep into themselves to find the answers to life. And by the way, you don't want to do that because there's not much there. Looking deep inside yourself to find answers is like going scuba diving in a septic tank. There's just not much there, and you're going to be sorely disappointed. If you're looking for answers in life, you don't look in, you look up to the one who made you. That's where you look, to the one who gave you life and created life. Our first work as husbands and our first work as fathers is at home. But we are so busy and we are pulled so many different directions that we get diverted. We get distracted. Last year, I taught a study on the Old Testament kings. 43 kings in the Old Testament. Some of them we're familiar with. Saul and, of course, David. Then he had a son named Solomon. After that, it tends to get a little murky. But there were 43 of these guys. If you take your Bible and turn to 1 Samuel 8, and then if you'll put your finger there and then go to the end of the Old Testament. Go to Malachi chapter 4. If you can't find Malachi, go to Matthew. It's just a page over. Let me show you what I'm doing here. I'm taking that chunk of scripture in between my two fingers from 1 Samuel to Malachi 4. You see that chunk of scripture right there? That chunk of scripture is called history. 1 Corinthians 10 says that these things, what things? The history of Israel. These things were written for our instruction. There's a reason that history is in there. History is his story. The philosopher Hegel said that history teaches us that men never learn from history. We're supposed to learn from history. That section of scripture that I'm holding there between 1 Samuel 8 and Malachi 4, every book that I'm holding in those borders from 1 Samuel to Malachi is about the kings in some way, shape, or form. Except for Job, and quite frankly, Job was a king figure. The scripture either gives us the history of the kings, or you say, what about the prophets? The prophets were speaking to the kings and to the nations which they were ruling. You say, what about Psalms? Half the Psalms are written by a king. What about Song of Solomon? Written by a king. What I'm saying, guys, is that in some way, shape, or form, the kings are related to almost two-thirds of your Old Testament. So why is it that we don't know much about these guys? They're fairly important. You read a biography. Every time I read a biography, I learn something from somebody's life. There are 43 biographies in here. As I study these guys last year, and by the way, out of the 43 kings, biblical scholars only call 8 of them good. The rest of them were losers. The rest of them wasted their lives and ruined their lives. As I surveyed those 43 kings last year, you know the thing that struck me? Quite frankly, these guys all blew it when it came to their primary responsibility. Other than David was Solomon. And only after blowing it with at least 3 of his boys did David get focused on mentoring his son, Solomon. But other than David, out of those 43 kings, let me tell you the big mistake these guys made. They built their kingdoms, but they didn't build their sons. And as a result, when they passed off the scene, their sons were not equipped to follow them. Their sons were not equipped to take the spiritual leadership of the family. Can I tell you something? You don't think of yourself this way, but in a real sense, you're a king. Your wife's a queen. You've got a son, he's a prince. You got a daughter, she's a princess. Now, we don't tend to use those terms. You say, yeah, hey, I don't have a castle. Well, you got an apartment? You got a house in the suburbs? Where do you live? You see, that's your castle. That's your, well, you know, I don't rule over a land. No, but you got a family that you're responsible for. That's a stewardship. It may not be a nation, but it's a family. Every family is a small civilization. And God has called us to leadership. Can I give you a couple of principles, guys? Here's the first one. God has not called women to lead the family. Now, there are some wonderful women who are leading families. Perhaps your mom was in that position because your father took off. He was irresponsible. So we honor women that are doing that. We honor them because they're doing the work of two people, and we thank God for them. But that is not God's original intention. We thank God for godly women who work hard. But you see, God has called men to lead in their families lovingly before Christ. In the church, God has not called women to lead the church. God has called men to lead the church. It's not that women don't have gifts and women aren't important. I'm married to a gal who's a tremendous leader, a gifted leader. But as gifted as Mary is, the leadership responsibility for my family is not on the shoulders of my wife, it's on my shoulders before Almighty God. And it's on your shoulders. We get diverted as men from the leadership that God wants us to exercise in the home because we are told and we are put upon that the most important work that we do is what we do when we leave the house. That's contrary to what God says in His Word.
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5: 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I'd like you to turn there if you have your Bibles. Deuteronomy 6, God gives us two specific things. And these things apply to the kings, and these instructions apply to you, and these instructions apply to me. Deuteronomy 6 was written to the men of Israel, may I point out. If you look at verses 1 and 2, Moses says, "Now this is the commandment and the statutes and the judgments which the Lord your God commanded me to teach you, so that you might do them in the land which you are going over to possess." Now catch this. "So that you and your son and your grandson might fear the Lord." Interesting concept. He's speaking to the men because he says, so that you and your son and your grandson might what? Might fear the Lord. 14 times in the book of Proverbs, we see the phrase, the fear of the Lord. The fear of the Lord, Proverbs tells us, is the beginning of knowledge. The fear of the Lord is the beginning of wisdom. Do you ever get concerned about our country and what's happening in our country? Sure you do. You know what's wrong with our country? Very simply put, our country has lost the fear of the Lord. And when we lose the fear of the Lord, we lose our wisdom. You know what's wrong with our universities? I'll tell you what's wrong with our universities. Our universities have lost the fear of the Lord. And when you lose the fear of the Lord, you lose knowledge. Copernicus, great astronomer, had a friend who was an atheist. And they would have lunch and they would dialogue from time to time. They would get together and discuss their different viewpoints. For about 2 to 3 years, Copernicus was doing something no one else had ever done. He was building in his atrium a model of the solar system. Now, you've seen those and I've seen them. No one had seen them before then. And he fashioned planets and he would hang them from different parts and he had it all laid out. Didn't tell anybody. One day when he finished, he was dialoguing with his friend. They were having some coffee. And he said, "Let's walk down to my house. I want to show you something." And as he was talking to his atheist friend, they're talking about different things. They finally walk into the house. They open the doors of the atrium. His atheist friend walks in, looks up, and sees. He immediately realizes this is a model of the solar system. He's just aghast at what he sees. He is amazed. He is speechless. He just looks. He takes it all in. And he looks at Copernicus and he said, "Who made this?" And Copernicus said, "No one made it. It just happened." What a ludicrous thing to say. What a foolish thing to say. But the fool has said in his heart, there is no God. There is a God. You study DNA, there's a God. There has to be a God. I saw on the news last night these new three-dimensional, four-dimensional pictures, images of babies in the womb. You can see their face. This doctor was being interviewed on Fox News, and she was being asked about the implications of this, and she was trying to be very subtle, but she said, "You can actually see the face. Oh, here's twins. You can see the twins touching each other and kicking each other. What are the implications of this?" Well, the implications are that parents are going to have some more information about the nature of the child within them. That's a baby. It's not a fetus. That's the information. And you can't take that baby's life because that is a little baby made in the image of God. She wouldn't come out and say it, but it was right before her eyes. That's a child in there. Where's the fear of the Lord? The fear of the Lord is beginning of knowledge. So if you don't have the fear of the Lord, you can't be a real scientist. If you don't have the fear of the Lord, you can't be a good teacher. See, and can I say this? If you don't have the fear of the Lord, you can't be a good father. Because in order to do the work that God has called us to do, there must be a fear of the Lord, which we then instill in our sons and in our grandsons. If you look at verse 5 specifically, there are two things that are said to men as their job description, and they're very simple. I'd summarize them this way. Number one is, men, we are to love God deeply from our gut. Notice what it says there in verse 5. Of Deuteronomy 6, he says, "And you shall love the Lord your God with 40% of your heart, with 30% of your soul." That's not what it says. Not even in the Hebrew does it say that. "You shall love the Lord your God with what? All your heart, all your soul, all your might." I did a word study in that word "all" one morning. spent about 3 hours going over this in the original and working through different lexicons. Well, let me tell you, that word "all" means in the original. It means all. That's what it means. You shall love the Lord your God with all. See, that means from your gut, everything within you, you love him. You follow him. You pursue him. He's number one in your life. And then on that basis, we go to the second thing. And really, when you love the Lord your God, you're going to love his word. That's why you go back to verse 1. These are the commandments, the statutes, the judgments, which the Lord your God has commanded me to teach you. So when you love God, you love his word. Thy word I have hidden my heart, that I may not sin against thee. Open my eyes, that I may behold wonderful things from thy law. How can a young man keep his way pure? This is Psalm 119. By keeping it according to thy word, you see. So if you love God, you love his word. Jesus said, if you are truly disciples of mine, you will abide in my word. And what will the word do? You see? What does the word do? The word is truth. If you are truly disciples of mine, he said, you will abide in my word. And you shall know the truth, and the truth shall what? It'll set you free. See, that's why if you love God, you love his word. And when you love God, you have truth, and you live in reality. That is mentioned in verse 6. These words which I am commanding you today shall be in your heart. And then here's the second responsibility. You shall teach them diligently to your sons, and shall talk of them when you sit in your house, and when you walk by the way, and when you lie down, and when you rise up. So what are the two jobs? The job description, they're pretty simple. Number one, you love God deeply with all your heart. You love him from your gut. Secondly, you teach your sons diligently. You say, Steve, I've got daughters. Great. What a gift from God. I've got a daughter too, and I've got two boys. So aren't you going to talk about daughters? I'm talking about sons this morning. Now, does that mean I don't care about my daughter? I love her to death. You love your daughter. And if God's given you daughters, then you know what your job is to love them and show them what it means to be a godly man, because one day they're going to look for a godly man to come into their life, and you show them what that's like. You say, well, how do I treat my daughters? Are there any passages in Scripture that tell me how to treat my daughters? I think the passages in Scripture that tell you how to treat your wife, you apply those passages to your daughter, because one day your daughter will be a wife. Does that make sense? You husbands, likewise, live with your wives in an understanding way. Could we say, you husbands, likewise, live with your daughters in an understanding way? Yeah, because one day, some young man is going to come into her life, and he's going to want to enter into her life. How is she going to know whether or not this guy meets the criteria? Well, she'll take the template. Unconsciously, she'll take the template of your example. And she'll look at how you treated her mother. And she'll look at how you loved her mother and how you honored her mother. And she will take that template as a young man comes into her life. If he meets that criteria of your example, he has the potential of passing through and be accepted. But if he is harsh with her, if he is critical of her, he will bounce off of the example of your life as you follow the word of God. She'll know what to look for. So daughters are important. We love our daughters. But we're talking about sons here. And you guys that are raising daughters, you raise them to the glory of God, because those of us who are raising sons, those boys are going to need some girls. In fact, I think this morning we ought to do some arranged marriages right here, don't you? Because what we got going on in America, we got a lot of deranged marriages going on, because we're not following the principles of the Word of God. He says you're to love God deeply. And secondly, he says you're to teach your sons diligently. Does that mean you get up at 4:30 every morning and open up the Greek text and teach your sons the book of Romans? That's what it means. I don't think that's what it means. At least that's not what the text says. What is the text? How am I supposed? Okay, great. I'm supposed to teach them. How do I teach them? God is very real. He's very practical. He's very down to earth. You got a job, man. You got all kinds of responsibility. You can't run a classroom in your house. I mean, you got all kinds of stuff going on in your life. So then how am I to teach them? What does the text say? You shall teach them diligently to your sons, and shall, catch this, talk of them when you sit in your house. How many of you guys ever sit in your house? You just look like you're good at that. Yeah, we sit in our house. Nothing wrong with that. When you walk, by the way, you ever walk? You ever take a walk? Yeah. Sure you do. See, that's just life. What he's saying is that as you go through life, you teach your kids. See, that's why it's really important that you be with, W-I-T-H, you be with your sons.
6: Well, we're only halfway through a really encouraging message for husbands and fathers from the late Steve Farrar on today's episode of Focus on the Family with Jim Daly. You're going to hear lots of ways to apply this message next time.
2: You know, John, we have aired several messages from Steve Farrar over the years, and what I really appreciated about him was that he always inspired me to do better with my boys as they were growing up. And most importantly, Steve made it sound doable. So often, as men, we get overwhelmed by too many instructions, and then we just stop and pull back and don't do it at all. Simple is usually better, at least for me. And that's why I love the idea of looking for those opportunities to talk with your children or grandchildren throughout the day. For us, the best time was when I was driving the boys to school. That's right, carpool. But that's when we had the most interesting conversations about the Lord. Here in Colorado, we can just look at Pikes Peak and start a discussion about God's creation. It's right there in front of us. There's no need to overcomplicate it. Be natural about it. And that was Steve's great point.
6: Yeah, I appreciated when we had the kids, they were younger, and we'd be camping, or sitting around looking at the stars, realizing, oh, there's some perspective here.
2: Yeah, for sure. His creation is awesome. And let me remind you, here at Focus on the Family, our ultimate goal is to strengthen your relationship with Jesus Christ. Marriage and parenting advice is helpful, but if you don't know the Lord, you're missing the bigger picture. Here's a great example from Casey, who called to ask for prayer. He said this: if Focus on the Family didn't exist, I probably wouldn't be a Christian husband and father today. Our family was agnostic, but my mom became a believer by listening to your broadcast. 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I thank God for Focus on the Family.
6: Oh, that is wonderful. I love hearing how God has used this ministry, almost 50 years old now, to touch generations.
2: Yeah, and we thank God for our donors who make it all possible. 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
10: With SRN News, I'm Rich Thomason in Washington. It is wheels down for President Trump. He has landed in Turkey, site of this year's annual NATO summit. Alliance leaders will strive to convince Mr. Trump that they are committed to spending more on their defense, their own defense, and that of fellow NATO members. International shipping remains subject to attack in this strategic waterway.
11: A tanker in the Strait of Hormuz has been set ablaze after being struck by a projectile. The United Kingdom Maritime Trade Operations Center says the tanker had been hit near Lima, Oman, in the strait, adding the projectile hit the port side of the vessel while it was traveling south out of the strait toward the Gulf of Oman. It adds there's been no environmental impact from the strike and that the authorities are investigating. Iranian state television is reporting the liquefied natural gas tanker came under attack after ignoring warnings but did not directly claim the assault. I'm Charles Tillidesma.
10: Calls are growing within his own party for Democrat Graham Platner to drop out of the U.S. Senate race in Maine. On top of other allegations, now a woman is accusing Platner of sexual assault. Republican Senator Tom Cotton.
12: Let's not kid ourselves about what's happening here. The Democrats were willing to overlook other past misconduct, not mere allegations, but misconduct that he had confirmed because they agreed with his socialist, anti-Semitic, anti-American views. Those were a feature, not a bug.
10: Cotton speaking with the Salem Radio Network. Millions in the Mid-Atlantic and the Northeast face another day of rain as floodwaters and the threat of flooding persist. Parts of New Jersey and Connecticut have been especially hard hit. On Wall Street, the Dow futures 140 points higher. NASDAQ futures down 302 points. This is SRN News. Missouri takes a stand on transgenderism.
13: The governor has signed a bill that would bar the use of taxpayer dollars to pay for inmates in state prisons to get sex change operations. Alliance Defending Freedom, a Christian legal group, says the legislation is a good idea, adding, quote, growing medical evidence demonstrates that these procedures are neither safe nor effective in treating gender dysphoria, and no amount of drugs or surgeries can change a person's sex. Michael Harrington reporting.
10: Same-sex marriage has been the law of the land since a 2015 Supreme Court ruling, but that isn't necessarily the final word on the issue. Lawmakers in at least 11 states introduced legislation for their current or most recent sessions calling for a ban on gay marriage. Most did not pick up momentum. But the Tennessee House passed a measure to allow private citizens and organizations not to recognize the unions, and Idaho's House passed a resolution calling on the Supreme Court to undo the 2015 decision. This is SRN News. A new ICE facility could speed up deportations for families and kids.
14: The Trump administration plans to open a 528-bed holding center for migrant families and unaccompanied children awaiting removal from the U.S. It's being built in Alexandria, Louisiana, next to an airfield that's become the nation's largest hub of deportation flights. Immigration and Customs Enforcement says the facility's not a detention center, but a staging facility. The location would remove logistical headaches caused by extracting children from foster homes and shelters and not having anywhere to put them during final preparations for flight. I'm Ben Thomas.
10: The premiers of Alberta and Ontario proposing a pipeline to carry Western Canadian oil to the country's east. This as Canada seeks new markets for its crude oil. More details at srnnews.com.
15: It wasn't long ago that air conditioning wasn't a standard luxury item found in businesses and homes. Can you imagine life without it now? The heating and air industry has changed through the years, but one company has remained constant since 1981. For

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0: God.
1: There's one more song you have to learn. This one, I'll just say the words, and you repeat the words, and then I'll teach you the chorus. It goes, the lyrics are just, our God is an awesome God.
2: Our God is an awesome God.
1: Ooh, yes. He reigns from heaven above.
2: He reigns from heaven above.
1: With wisdom, power, and love.
2: With wisdom, power, and love.
1: Our God is an awesome God.
2: Our God is an awesome God.
1: Pretty easy, huh?
2: Yeah.
1: Believable enough. And it sings like this. 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

0: Okay, that's the verse part. 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During the verse, Steve will be singing. He'll be going da da da da da da da da da da da da da, and then you go, "Our God is an awesome God." Just try that. Our God. Because sometimes when you sing worship, you gotta just sing as loud as you can, and sometimes when you worship, you gotta be a little bit quiet. Because sometimes God ain't gonna talk real loud to you, and you have to shut up in order to hear Him. I don't know why He's like that. Sometimes it makes me mad. 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He bloodies your nose and then He gives you a ride home on His bicycle. Which is no way to play the game. Okay, this is going to be fun. So I'll just go ahead and start.
1: 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And for today, expect a high of around 90. It'll be mostly sunny. And tonight, 71 with a Wednesday high of 95, partly cloudy 90 on Thursday. And that's your weather, courtesy of the Heartland Christian Association and Angel 95 FM.

In the beginning, God created the heavens and the earth. Because up to that time, the earth was without form and void, and darkness was over the face of the deep. But a phenomenon was about to take place, because the Spirit of God was hovering over those waters. That's why after all this time, I can stand here today and say, when he rolls up his sleeves, he ain't just putting on the Ritz. He's got thunder in his footsteps and lightning in his fists. And the Lord wasn't joking when he kicked him out of Eden. It wasn't for no reason that he shed his blood. His return is very

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Let's express our love, our gratitude, and our thanks to our Father. Let's tell him how truly awesome he is. What a wonderful Father he is. That we can come to him and say, Daddy, I love you, and he pours out love. Let's tell him how awesome he is right now.

0: Let's pray. This is the Think Director, Pastor Phil. Let's pray. I'm coming to you from solumcommunity.net, S-O-L-U-M, community.net. Let's pray. The word of the Lord comes to us in John 13, 34, and 35. I'm giving you a new commandment, love each other. Just as I love you, you should love each other. Your love for one another will prove to the world that you are my disciples. Father, teach us to be like this. Father, I repent. I repent on behalf of myself. I repent on behalf of other Christians. We presented such a horrible image to the world of backbiting and finger pointing and accusation and condemning those. You didn't come. Jesus didn't come to condemn the world, but to save the world, to rescue the world. Those in the worst possible condition of sin, Jesus walked to with compassion and said, come, be forgiven and sin no more. Help us to have that love. Wow, that is such a strong love, Father. It can't be of us. It has to be of you. John 15, 13, there's no greater love than one lays down his life for his friends. John 3, 16, this is how God loved the world. This is how God loved the world. He gave his one and only son so that everyone who believes in him would not perish, but have eternal life. John 4, 19, we love each other because he first loved us. Because the great love Jesus loves us, we can love each other, Father. 1 John 4:18, such love has no fear. Love has no fear. Perfect love expels all fear. If we're afraid, it's fear of punishment. And this shows that we're not fully experienced his perfect love, because perfect love casts out fear. Father, we speak the perfect love of Jesus Christ into our own hearts to replace our thoughts, our attitudes, and our beliefs that are out of joint with you. Bring them into submission, Lord. We put them into submission that the perfect love of Christ. There's no thought of punishment, no thought of fear, no thought of some hard thing going to come, because love brings forgiveness. Love brings mercy. Love brings all the strength to walk as we need to walk in Jesus Christ, in harmony with each other and with him, to bond with each other. And Luke 6:35 says, love your enemies, do good to them, lend to them without expecting to be repaid. Then your reward from heaven will be very great. You will truly be acting as children of the Most High, for he's kind to those who are unthankful and wicked. Lord, teach us that. How can we be kind to those who are unthankful and wicked? You are, because you are love. Teach us to be kind to those who are unthankful and wicked, to truly express and experience and give out this great love of Jesus Christ, because the great love loves us. We love by the power of
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2: All ground is level at the foot of the cross. There is no captain or colonel or general. There is no sergeant or corporal. There is no CEO, not in the family of God. All the ground at the foot of the cross, level, level.
3: Somewhere along the way, the cross became all too familiar. And familiar things stop demanding anything from us. But the Apostle Paul refused to let this happen. In his first letter, he told the church at Corinth something that stunned them. The message of the cross looks foolish to the world, and yet it's the very power of God. And in his presence, the ground is level. Today on Insight for Living, Chuck Swindoll examines how Paul preached and what that means for every one of us who carries the name of Christ.
2: It seems, our Father, it takes us a lifetime to learn how we ought to live. And so many, including us, have run in the wrong direction for so long. And then we realize the cross, and it puts everything into perspective. It begins within, and our hearts are changed, and it grows without, and our lives begin to be changed. By and by, our tongues fall under the control of your power. Our minds think your thoughts. Our feet walk in your paths, and our wills submit to your ways. Thank you for the cross. Thank you for the cross. We fall back on it, and we think of it, and we realize at the foot of that cross, all things are level. And we can but look up and give you our praise, as we have done. All hail the power of the name of the one who hung on the cross. We magnify your name. We exalt your name together. From a busy and active week, we pause for this time of worship, deliberately setting aside the things that would otherwise bring us anxiety, and we focus on the cross together. We pray, our Father, that as we do that, it will rejuvenate an awareness within us that life is meant to be lived out, not just lived in. Remind us of the value of serving you, being among your hands and feet, your voice, your presence. These are treacherous times, even dangerous. Oh, our Father, we place before you decisions, choices. We pray that you will raise up your people, that we may be led of you in a unique, significant way. Now, our Father, as we, in this moment, turn our thoughts to your Son, may his cross become for us preeminent. We thank you for the cross. In our Savior's name, the name of the one who hung on that cross, we pray and give. Everyone said, amen.
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2: It's possible in the Christian life to help the wrong side and not know it. We could call individuals like that wrong way Christians. Or if you want to go back to that group that seemed to sort of set the pace for it to start with, wrong way Corinthians. My Bible is open to 1 Corinthians chapter 1, and there we read a rather sad account of a church that was squabbling with one another. Paul calls it like it is. Verse 11, chapter 1. I have been informed concerning you, my brethren, by Chloe's people, that there are quarrels among you. There are quarrels among you. Now, what are the quarrels about? Well, I mean this, that each one of you is saying, I am of Paul. I am of Apollos. I am of Cephas. I am of Christ. You see, there were splinter groups in the church. One group said, we follow only Paul, the apostle. The one on the road to Damascus who was wonderfully transformed, and he's the founder of our church, and we listen only to Paul. Others would say, but have you heard Apollos? Oh, there's no one like Apollos. And the third group said, but Peter was walking with the Savior before either Paul or Apollos named his name as Lord. Peter, we follow. Then there was this ultra-pious group. We follow only Jesus. We only listen to him. They're all wrong way Corinthians. Verse 13, has Christ been divided? Paul was not crucified for you, was he? A little sarcasm in that. Or were you baptized in the name of Paul? I thank God I baptized none of you. A little barb in that. Except Crispus and Gaius, so that no one would say you were baptized in my name. Now, verse 17. Christ did not send me to baptize, but to preach the gospel. Not in cleverness of speech, so that the cross of Christ would not be made void. So Paul decides to set them straight. And he does it without mincing words. Chapter 3, verse 1. Brethren, I could not speak to you as to spiritual men, but as to men of flesh. I could speak to you only as carnal. Wrong way, Corinthians. Wrong way. Even as to infants in Christ. I gave you milk to drink, not solid food, but you were not able to receive it. Indeed, even now you're not able. That's the tragedy. After all this time, you still expect to be nursed, bottle fed. Why? Verse 3, because you're still sarkinos. You're still flesh. You're still driven by the things that characterize lost humanity. You're still fleshly, for since there is jealousy and strife among you, are you not sarkinos? Are you not fleshly? Are you not walking like mere men, meaning like the lost person? For he says, when one says, I am of Paul, and another, I am of Apollos, don't you sound like you're just a bunch of lost people following the popular one? What then is Apollos, and who is Paul? They are servants through whom you believed, even as the Lord gave opportunity to each one. I planted, after planting, Apollos watered. After watering, God was causing the growth. So then neither the one who plants nor the one who waters is anything, but God who causes the growth. Back to chapter 1, verse 18. What the apostle decides to do when he exposes these people in all their carnality is to point them to the cross. Look here. Since in the wisdom of God, the world through its wisdom did not come to know God, God was well pleased through the foolishness of the message preached to save those who believe. Don't think preaching is foolishness. It's just a method that seems foolish to the world system. Why on earth would intelligent people come and sit and listen to somebody preaching? I mean, how moronic can you get? I like the way Eugene Peterson renders this section. Listen. Since the world in all its fancy wisdom never had a clue when it came to knowing God, God, in his wisdom, took delight in using what the world considered dumb, preaching, of all things, to bring those who trust him into the way of salvation. Well, then what does the lost person want? Well, read on. Verse 22, the Jews ask for miracles. The word signs is the idea of miracles. Show us a miracle. Prove it with a miracle and we'll believe it. Do what you cannot do in natural ways, and who will be impressed? We're looking for signs. And the Greeks search for wisdom. But I love this. Verse 23, Paul says, but we, who, by the way, was an incredible intellectual, studied under Gamaliel, Pharisee of the Pharisees. He was the up-and-coming chief Pharisee. Brilliant Jewish mind. And then came the road to Damascus where he was converted. And as a result, he started running in the right direction. And as a result, verse 23, he preaches Christ crucified. We're back to the cross. To the Jews, well, it's a stumbling block. To the Gentiles, here's our word again, moronic. Now, if you question that, next time you find yourself in a sophisticated group, bring up the cross. Just bring it up as a topic of conversation. Hey, by the way, folks, I've been studying a great deal about Jesus and his death on the cross. Boom! Hang on. Not a soul in the group will go, good for you!
4: What a great study. They'll go, what? What? You believe what? That's the whole point of this section of scripture. But God honors the proclamation of the cross to change lives. Roy Riggles was absolutely positive he was running in the right direction. And along came his buddy. He said, wait, I'm going to tackle you. He said, what do you think? Get out. This is my touchdown. You look back, you go, oh, Roy, please, please, please, wrong direction. But to him, it was the right way to run. Until he was tackled and somebody said, hey, man, that's their goal line. We preach Christ crucified to the Jews, a stumbling block to the Gentiles, foolishness. But to those who are the called, Jews and Greeks, Christ, the power of God, Christ, the wisdom of God. Why? Because 25 says the foolishness of God is wiser than men. The weakness of God stronger than men. Now, I love it when we get to verse 26. I have to believe that Paul had tongue-in-cheek for just a moment, just a little touch of apostolic humor here. We're talking about sophisticates, those who are noble, blue bloods, those who are really slick. He says, consider your calling, brethren. If we want to look at an opposite group, look around. There were not many wise according to the flesh, not many mighty, not many noble. Didn't say any, said not many. Meaning what? Well, let's put it this way. This congregation is not made up of the brightest and the best in the world's eyes. I got the idea that it would be helpful for us to realize that we represent in the world's eyes that which is foolish, that which is weak, that which is base, and that which is despised. Those aren't my words. They're all found in 27 and 28. And I thought, well, let's look around. So why don't you do that? Look around. Just take a look. You haven't noticed yet. You shook their hands, but maybe you haven't taken a real good look. Look around. Just whisper, are you blue blood? Just go ahead. You got really, really great roots. I also took note of some places people could come from. I just pulled out an atlas and started looking. Booger Holler, Arkansas is one of those. Booger Holler, not bogey, Booger Holler. Lizard Lick, my son-in-law told me about Lizard Lick, North Carolina. And Spivey's Corner, now maybe you heard of Spivey's Corner. They have the hollering contest there. Hollering contest in Spivey's. If you're from Spivey's Corner, don't tell anybody. Just leave it. How about Prattsville, Arkansas? How about Pee-wee, West Virginia? Dime Box, Texas. And I'll tell you my favorite one for creativity, Nameless, Tennessee. What shall we name our town? I don't know. Let's go with Nameless. Good idea. Let's call it Nameless. Folks, in case you've been sitting around a room full of mirrors, in case you, like Narcissus, have been staring in the pool a little too long, focused on your image, look a little deeper, and you will not see a lacy, slick little rainbow trout. What you will see is a wide-mouthed, bottom-feeding catfish. If you don't like that, that's part of your problem. Because you've forgotten your pit. You've forgotten your depravity. You see, all ground is level at the foot of the cross. There is no captain or colonel or general. There is no sergeant or corporal. There is no CEO. Remember that the next time you're in a church where the top guy is called CEO, off base. There is no president. There is no cabinet. Not in the family of God. All the ground at the foot of the cross, level, level. I love the way Jim Elliot wrote it in his journal shortly before being martyred. We're all a bunch of nobodies trying to exalt the somebody. Praise God. You start there, you'll run in the right direction. Look at it. 27, God has chosen the foolish things of the world to shame the wise. Who would have ever thunk it? And the weak things of the world, to shame the things that are strong, the base things of the world, the despised, things that are not, to nullify things that are. You know, there's a lady in our congregation from a town that no longer exists. No longer exists. Pitcher, Oklahoma. Pitcher. Where are you from? Zero. Ain't even there anymore. Me, I'm from the great metropolis of El Campo. Woo! Great White Way. Right down the road from Rosenberg, Bay City, Wharton. You go further south, Plaisius. Plaisius you can smell before you get there. Shrimp, great spot. Port Lavaca. That's me, boy. Isn't this crazy? You know why I'll get there? That cross. That's how come I'm going to get there. I got nothing else to give. I just got the cross. I just have the Savior. He does all these things, verse 29, so that no one may boast before God. When you're running the wrong direction, you're all impressed with all the human stuff. You love all that pedigree. You love all that accent. You love all that special stuff. All that smell good stuff. But when you're impressed with the cross, you see everybody at the same level at the foot of that cross. Whether it's the little kid in Harlem not knowing what tomorrow will bring, or someone on Wall Street thinking about jumping from the 22nd story, doesn't matter. The cross levels all of us. Not many cultured, not many mighty. By that it means powerful and prestigious and impressive. Not many noble. You run in the wrong direction when you boast. If you want to toot your own horn, blow a trumpet for God. Nobody else cares. Get off your high horse. You're just folks. You're just wrapped up in the cross. And when you focus on that, it is remarkable what a filter system it'll give you in how to read current events, how to see life as it really is. You'll be so unimpressed because you don't hang around people to be impressed. You hang around folks with the hope of communicating and living out the truth. And the truth sets us free from all that other pizzazz. Now, how about Paul? Since we've been going on and on about how important this is, how about Paul? Let's ask him. Give us your testimony. All right. Verse 1, chapter 2. Here's my testimony. Here's the honest truth coming from the man who was running in the right direction. And when I came to you, by the way, if you do a little quick rehearsing, a little punch the rewind button and go back, he's just fresh out of Athens, one of the few failures in Paul's public ministry. He wound up on Mars Hill, Areopagus, where all the eggheads from Athens hung out. And while there, he delivered his message. It's a profound message, but they didn't care anything about him. He was such a seed picker. This klutz from Tarsus, who stepped away from what could have been a grand future and embrace this Jesus. So he's come out of that. And if you will, he's kind of got his tail between his legs when he gets to Corinth. A little discouraged. It can happen. When I came to you, brothers and sisters, I did not come with superiority of speech or of wisdom, proclaiming to you the testimony of God. I determined to know nothing among you except Jesus Christ and Him crucified. I take my time here because I want it to really sink in. Nothing except Jesus Christ. I wasn't interested in your salary. I wasn't interested in your pedigree. I wasn't impressed by your prestigious background, or even for a few of you, your impressive roots. Didn't care. Don't care. Never will care. I wanted to know, however, how you were doing with the cross. Do you really know Jesus? Is he really your Savior? I determined to know nothing but that. Robertson and Plummer write, I not only eschewed all affection of cleverness or eloquence, but I went to the opposite extreme of nervous self-effacement. You see, Corinth put a premium on the veneer of false rhetoric and thin thinking. Gullible people are easy marks for pulpiteers. You can whip up a crowd anywhere if you can handle it on your feet. Whoa, have you heard so-and-so? But what is he saying? Who is he exalting? I determined to know nothing except Christ and Christ crucified. Well, what was Paul like when he was there? He tells us in the next two verses, I was with you in weakness, in fear, in much trembling. I was with you in weakness and fear and much trembling. You maybe didn't know that about Paul. You know, the Corinthians later wrote him and said, you know, his letters are very weighty and impressive, but in his presence, he's weak. He says, I was not all that impressive. My preaching and my message were not in persuasive words of wisdom, but in the demonstration of the Spirit and of power. Oh, yeah. You see, when you are around individuals like this, you know they have a lot more behind the counter than they ever put on display. You know there is depth as well as breadth. You know that there is a humble sense of security and confidence, whereas there is restraint in manipulating people. Gullible people love to be manipulated. Corinth was full of them. I mean, they just moved from the theater back to the place of ministry and thought, do it like that. I mean, look at the crowds they get. Paul says, I didn't come to grow up a crowd. I came to deliver the truth. And my words were not that persuasive. I love the words of G. Campbell Morgan in his work on Corinthians. Listen to this very brief statement. Years ago, a great man, a good man, a saint, scholarly, devoted, said to me, speaking of another preacher, yes, he's a wonderful preacher, but you know, he has sacrificed the prophet to the artist. Preachers should think of that, writes Morgan. It is possible to sacrifice the prophet to the artist, to be so concerned with eloquence and language and phrasing and beauty of style that the impact of truth is lost. That is what Paul meant.
3: The Apostle Paul wasn't interested in impressing anyone. He came to Corinth weak, uncertain, and completely dependent on God's power. And his weakness became the very channel through which the Spirit worked. There's a lesson in that for all of us. When we stop trying to dress up the truth and simply trust it, something changes. 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I'm Bill Meyer. 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
6: With SRN News, I'm Rich Thomason in Washington. It is wheels down for President Trump. He has landed in Turkey, site of this year's annual NATO summit. Alliance leaders will strive to convince Mr. Trump that they are committed to spending more on their defense, their own defense, and that of fellow NATO members. International shipping remains subject to attack in this strategic waterway.
7: A tanker in the Strait of Hormuz has been set ablaze after being struck by a projectile. The United Kingdom Maritime Trade Operations Center says the tanker had been hit near Lima, Oman, in the strait, adding the projectile hit the port side of the vessel while it was traveling south out of the strait toward the Gulf of Oman. It adds there's been no environmental impact from the strike and that the authorities are investigating. Iranian state television is reporting the liquefied natural gas tanker came under attack after ignoring warnings but did not directly claim the assault. I'm Charles Tillidesma.
6: Calls are growing within his own party for Democrat Graham Platner to drop out of the U.S. Senate race in Maine. On top of other allegations, now a woman is accusing Platner of sexual assault. Republican Senator Tom Cotton.
8: Let's not kid ourselves about what's happening here. The Democrats were willing to overlook other past misconduct, not mere allegations, but misconduct that he had confirmed because they agreed with his socialist, anti-Semitic, anti-American views. Those were a feature, not a bug.
6: Cotton speaking with the Salem Radio Network. Millions in the Mid-Atlantic and the Northeast face another day of rain as floodwaters and the threat of flooding persist. Parts of New Jersey and Connecticut have been especially hard hit. On Wall Street, the Dow futures 140 points higher. NASDAQ futures down 302 points. This is SRN News. Missouri takes a stand on transgenderism.
9: The governor has signed a bill that would bar the use of taxpayer dollars to pay for inmates in state prisons to get sex change operations. Alliance Defending Freedom, a Christian legal group, says the legislation is a good idea, adding, quote, growing medical evidence demonstrates that these procedures are neither safe nor effective in treating gender dysphoria, and no amount of drugs or surgeries can change a person's sex. Michael Harrington reporting.
6: Same-sex marriage has been the law of the land since a 2015 Supreme Court ruling, but that isn't necessarily the final word on the issue. Lawmakers in at least 11 states introduced legislation for their current or most recent sessions calling for a ban on gay marriage. Most did not pick up momentum. But the Tennessee House passed a measure to allow private citizens and organizations not to recognize the unions, and Idaho's House passed a resolution calling on the Supreme Court to undo the 2015 decision. This is SRN News. A new ICE facility could speed up deportations for families and kids.
10: The Trump administration plans to open a 528-bed holding center for migrant families and unaccompanied children awaiting removal from the U.S. It's being built in Alexandria, Louisiana, next to an airfield that's become the nation's largest hub of deportation flights. Immigration and Customs Enforcement says the facility's not a detention center, but a staging facility. The location would remove logistical headaches caused by extracting children from foster homes and shelters and not having anywhere to put them during final preparations for flight. I'm Ben Thomas.
6: The premiers of Alberta and Ontario proposing a pipeline to carry Western Canadian oil to the country's east. This is Canada seeks new markets for its crude oil. More details.

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0: Welcome to Johnny Erickson Tada Sharing Hope. Our sin has cost us a lot, but aren't you glad that Jesus paid it all? And here's Johnny to sing about that very thing.
1: I hear the Savior say, thy strength.

0: That is a favorite hymn to sing. Whenever I wheel up and down the long ramp that winds around our chapel at Johnny and Friends International Disability Center, that's right, every morning, every evening, when I wheel up the ramp to my office or when I wheel down it to leave in the afternoon, I always sing a hymn. To me, it just sounds nice echoing in our large lobby. And because so many of my coworkers are in alcoves on the second floor near the ramp, sometimes it's nice when they chip in with a little faint harmony. But the other evening, when I was singing this beautiful hymn going down the ramp, suddenly, I heard a lot more than just one or two voices. I heard a chorus of voices. And nearing the chapel, I looked up, and there, lining the glass railing on the second floor, were about six or seven co-workers leaning over, all singing along with me. And it was so beautiful. It was like one of those flash mobs. I never expected it. And what was more cool was that others getting out of the elevator to go home, they too stopped near the front desk, and they sang along with us. You know, Psalm 134 tells us to lift up your hands and worship the Lord in the sanctuary. Now, our ministry headquarters is no sanctuary, but God owns our building. It's a Christian workplace where you can, without fear, raise your voice in a spontaneous song of praise. Nobody's going to give you an odd look. And if you happen to gather with a couple of people in the hallway to spontaneously pray, nobody's going to think that's strange. It's what happens all the time here at the International Disability Center. And it may account, it just might, for why our co-workers always vote this ministry as a best Christian workplace every year. Now, I don't know where you work. It may well not be a Christian organization. It could be your home, which hopefully is Christian, right? Or it could be in a college dorm. You could be standing at your kitchen sink. You could be waiting in line at the grocery store. It could be a bank. It could be the mall, the market, wherever. May I encourage you to hum a hymn or even sing it softly? I know I do that in the elevator. When I wheel into an elevator, there's sometimes two or three people, and there's no time to talk about Jesus, right? But I can hum Amazing Grace, or even this hymn. People will know it's a Christian song. They see me sitting in a wheelchair, they see me smile, and they can connect the dots. So there you go. Friend, there are people all around you, and some may even be Christians, people who need a refreshing word. So encouragement can be theirs for your song. And no better hymn is there to sing than the wonderful assurance that Jesus has really paid it all.
1: 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And we've posted a photo of what our lobby looks like here at the Johnny and Friends International Disability Center. Remember, God has granted us so great a salvation. So let's sing about it. We got

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And for today, expect a high of around 90. It'll be mostly sunny. And tonight, 71 with a Wednesday high of 95, partly cloudy 90 on Thursday. And that's your weather, courtesy of the Heartland Christian Association and Angel 95 FM.

0: Angel 95, Jerry Q, along with daughter, reporter, Holly Sorrell. And you had a busy weekend in D.C. Tell us, what are some of the activities you participated in?
1: Hi, thank you for asking. Well, June 24th kicked off a 16-day celebration with the Great State Fair, which is all 50 states and six different territories, including Guam, Puerto Rico, and the like, that was here on the has been on the mall, going from the Capitol all the way down near to the Washington Monument. And that was kicked off June 24th. So that has been going on. It will go on until July 10th. But this past weekend was Monumental Weekend. We had the 4th of July. It's the 250th anniversary of the United States of America.
0: And we got to watch most of that. I spent the whole day on Fox both afternoon and evening watching parades and firework displays, and then the grand finale on the 4th of July. You guys had started out there, and then they kind of chased everybody off, and then they came back again.
1: It was a memorable day, let me tell you. We waited 3 hours in the heat. There was a line backed up, oh my goodness, at least a mile, if not a mile and a half or longer, that wound on the street. There was one entrance in at 14th and Jefferson. And so the time had changed from 1 p.m. to 5 p.m. There was going to be continual flyover for the Navy, the Air Force, and that sort of thing, which there still was that. But they had us wait till 5 o'clock because there was an intense heat advisory. A couple of days, it was 112, 107. It was 103, 104 on July 4th. And so they didn't want people getting sick, heat stroke, and that sort of a thing. Nevertheless, people still prevailed. They waited. And amidst like huge crowds, people were very polite, cordial. It was just amazing.
0: And the biggest fireworks display kind of concluded there in the evening. That was really nice.
1: It sure did. Well, we were actually evacuated off after that long wait to get through the TSA check lane because there was only one entrance in for security, tight security. Once we got on to, we were near the Washington Monument, it felt so liberating just to be out of the line. Oh, we saw the amazing flyovers for about 30-45 minutes, and then all of a sudden the intercom came on and it said, I am so sorry, but due to severe weather, we need everybody to please evacuate. So the National Park Service, the local police had decided we were going to evacuate. At that time, I have no idea whether or not the president had been alerted to this, but they made the decision. They said, we don't know whether fireworks will continue, but you all need to evacuate. We saw overcast skies, and all around the DC area, there were some showers, some thunder showers, but where we particularly were, there was no rain, very light sprinkles, maybe 30 minutes after we evacuated. But for the most part, it was an alert of a possible thunderstorm. And when they asked us to evacuate, again, everyone complied. Everyone was cordial. But there was no buildings for us to go to.
0: Wow.
1: And when they said, go to the Department of Commerce, go to the Smithsonian, they're all closed. It's a federal holiday. Nothing was open.
0: Wow.
1: So we thought, well, let's go to the Jefferson Memorial because we knew that if we went there, we would be able to see the fireworks from behind the firework display from where the crowds were. If they decide to open up the gates again, and we were... when we got to the Smithsonian Metro, we were stuck. We could not get out of the escalator. The terminals that normally let people in and out were locked, and we were herded like cattle and were not allowed to leave or enter. They said there was too many people on the sidewalk. First experience where I felt like I was going to hyperventilate. Thankfully, 20 minutes later, we were able to leave and go out onto the sidewalk and try the second round of waiting in line for two more hours.
0: Wow.
1: At 11:59, actually, as soon as Lee Greenwood started singing God Bless the USA, we were through the TSA checkpoint. And at 11:59 p.m., the firework choreographed show went off. Now, I will have to say there were some disappointments, but I'm so grateful for the memory. One of the disappointments, Michael W. Smith had been performing, doing a live sound check, and he was a featured artist that was supposed to perform live on the 4th of July.
0: Wow. Well, it sounds like very memorable, but certainly some, sidetracks there occasionally. And the I enjoyed seeing some of the elder veterans on stage, too, with President Trump. He introduced some couple of guys there that been around. I think one's 107 years old or something.
1: Yes, 107. I believe one was 102, 103 years old. They have some remarkable genes, I have to say.
0: Yeah, I would think so.
1: Just some of them, you know, just knowing that they weren't going to cancel the 4th of July. I'm so thankful that the president made the right decision to not cancel it. He didn't care if it was 1, 2, 3, or 4 a.m. We are going to have the 4th of July.
0: Yeah, that's awesome. Well, glad you guys had a good time. And any other special events still coming around? I know that fair is going on until the 10th, I think. And anything else?
1: Yeah, so right now, the Great American Fair is still going on. There's been crowds continuously throughout the day. I've manned a couple of those booths. That was fun to meet people from all over the world, particularly all over the United States. And like I said, the positive energy, despite the heat, has been so encouraging to see people fly in from Alaska, Hawaii, Nevada, all over the United States just to unify and participate in this great time in the great USA that we live in. The FIFA Cup, you can go out there, you can just take a blanket, and they've had big screens on the last 2 to 3 weeks. Games 10, 11, 12 o'clock at night. Then they've got the state fair, and there's some stages set up. Tonight, they showed Young Washington. Thursday night, our good friend, Josh Enk, he's a writer, director, producer. If you've not seen The Great Awakening, it's historically accurate. They're going to show that on the mall. So come on out every night. And there's a Ferris wheel. The Ferris wheel is free, and you'll get a historic view you'll probably never get again in your lifetime of the entire mall, the Capitol, and Washington, D.C.
0: Awesome. Hey, well, thanks for a great report there, Holly, and keep enjoying the activities there. Thank you.
1: Thank you. Have a great day.

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And for today, expect a high of around 90. It'll be mostly sunny. And tonight, 71 with a Wednesday high of 95, partly cloudy 90 on Thursday. 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

Angel 95 with an announcement from the Waubonsie County Museum. The museum is excited to announce expanded summer hours. The Waubonsie County Museum opens on Sundays from 1 to 4, providing travelers and local residents another opportunity to experience the stories, artifacts, and history that shaped the Flint Hills and Waubonsie County. Located in the heart of historic Alma and just minutes from Interstate 70, the museum offers a memorable stop for travelers exploring the Native Stone Scenic Byway, weekend adventurers, and history enthusiasts looking to connect with the region's rich heritage. 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The museum's signature attraction is its original arch stone cellar, preserved beneath the historic Farmers Union Building. The Waubonsie County Museum is the only museum in Kansas where visitors can walk in an originally arched stone cellar in its historic location. Built by hand from native limestone by early settlers, the cellar remains one of the oldest structures of the town of Alma. Beyond the cellar, guests can explore a collection of over 2,000 prehistoric stone tools found in Waubonsie County.

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And for today, expect a high of around 90. It'll be mostly sunny. And tonight, 71 with a Wednesday high of 95, partly cloudy 90 on Thursday. 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

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And for today, expect a high of around 90. It'll be mostly sunny. And tonight, 71 with a Wednesday high of 95, partly cloudy 90 on Thursday. And that's your weather, courtesy of the Heartland Christian Association and Angel 95 FM.

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2: 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Man, we're just having an incredible summer already. 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It's not stopped. 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We'll talk to you soon.
3: 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It'll be mostly sunny. And tonight, 71 with a Wednesday high of 95, partly cloudy 90 on Thursday. And that's your weather courtesy of the Heartland Christian Association and Angel 95 FM.

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1: 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But between the giggles and the grand adventures, something genuinely important is happening. 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

0: 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Hebrews 11 says, faith is the substance of things hoped for. 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
1: 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And for today, expect a high of around 90. It'll be mostly sunny. And tonight, 71 with a Wednesday high of 95, partly cloudy 90 on Thursday. And that's your weather, courtesy of the Heartland Christian Association and Angel 95 FM.

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1: With SRN News, I'm Rich Thomason in Washington. With the NATO summit underway in Turkey, it appears that President Trump's demand that the allies step up their defense spending is producing results.
2: At a news conference, NATO Secretary General Mark Rutte says allies need to present credible plans to reach higher defense spending targets.
3: Here in Ankara, I expect nations to present clear, concrete, and credible plans to reach that 5% goal. And the evidence we see so far is impressive.
2: Rutte adds, nations which may be falling behind in defense spending commitments will be encouraged to stick to the plan. This week, several NATO leaders are announcing new deals with defense companies, plenty of them in the U.S. I'm Charles de Levesma.
1: And now there are two. Britain's military reports a second tanker has been attacked in the Strait of Hormuz. Structural damage to the vessel, but no one injured. Hours earlier, an LNG tanker off Oman caught fire after being struck by a projectile of some sort. Iranian state TV says that ship was targeted after it ignored warnings. A long road to recovery for earthquake-shattered Venezuela. 17,000 people homeless. SRN News and our parent company, Salem Media, partnering with Christian nonprofit Food for the Poor to rush emergency aid to victims of the quakes. Listeners who'd like to help can find an online banner at the top of our website, srnnews.com. The Americans' dream of a World Cup title has evaporated with a 4-1 loss to Belgium. The loss coming on the heels of President Trump's successful intervention on behalf of a suspended American player. The suspension was lifted by FIFA. And on Wall Street, stocks have slipped into the red. The Dow is down 97 points. The Nasdaq Composite Index off 387 points. This is SRN News. Britain's outgoing Prime Minister makes a rather odd statement.
4: Keir Starmer, who will leave office later this month, gave a speech last week touting his accomplishments. Amongst them, Starmer, who represents the Labour Party, said he was proud to have worked with, quote, the gayest parliament ever. Addressing an LGBT gathering, the PM added, quote, I don't think there's any parliament that is gayer than this parliament, and that is fantastic. Out of 650 members of the House of Commons, 76 identify as LGBT. Michael Harrington reporting.
1: A surge of grant cancellations has hit researchers focused on promoting the LGBT agenda as the Trump administration targets ideologically driven science and government waste. So far, the government has terminated almost 70 LGBT grants to 46 institutions, totaling nearly $40 million. Administration officials say they want to root out unscientific studies and those that do not benefit the general public. This is SRN News. No presidential pardon for this guy, not involved in the 2021 riots at the U.S. Capitol.
5: Brian Cole Jr. is charged with planting pipe bombs near the national headquarters of the Democratic and Republican parties on the eve of the January 6, 2021 riot. Federal Judge Amir Ali noted the president's blanket pardons for rioters explicitly applied only to people who were convicted of crimes related to the attack. Cole was arrested nearly a year after the mass pardons were issued, so the judge concluded they don't apply to him. Prosecutors have said Cole confessed after his arrest, telling FBI agents he felt bewildered by conspiracy theories related to the 2020 presidential election, and something just snapped. Ed Donahue, Washington.
1: A preliminary hearing for accused Charlie Kirk assassin Tyler Robinson continues today. Yesterday, a former campus police officer testified. More details at srnnews.com.
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10: Hey everybody, this is Pastor Dave at Brothers Coffee right here at 1960 Kimball Avenue here at the Edge. Man, we're just having an incredible summer already. Just want to remind you that we're open from 6 a.m. to 3 in the afternoon Monday through Thursday and 6 a.m. to 2 in the afternoon on Friday. It's not stopped. It's only getting busier, so please come by and see me not only for a great cup of coffee, but for maybe a hug or a great conversation. We'll talk to you soon.

0: We start early in the morning. We go late at night. We're running. I don't know about you, but our house, we don't even have an alarm clock anymore. We got a starter's pistol. Boom.
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0: We come out of the blocks. We're running, we're gunning, we're emailing, we're faxing, we're paging, we're doing all that. We live very, very rapid lives. We're going very, very fast. And as a result, it's easy for us to get off course as men from our most important work. But what happens as men is that as we get married and then we have kids and we're going through life and we got responsibilities and we got mortgages and we got all this stuff, we get very, very, very, very busy. And we are told that our careers and our work is the most important thing that we do.
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2: 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And for today, expect a high of around 90. It'll be mostly sunny. And tonight, 71 with a Wednesday high of 95, partly cloudy 90 on Thursday. 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

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Hi, I'm Chuck Bentley with My Money Life from Crown. In Madagascar, I've witnessed real hunger as I've never experienced, along with the hunger for biblical truth. We've trained leaders in no plowing and no burning conservation agricultural solutions for turning small-scale farms into profitable farms. Simultaneously, they're equipped with God's stewardship principles through Crown's African Money Map and the Money Map Game. They learn that God owns it all, and they're entrusted to manage it well. These biblical financial principles enable them, their families, and their communities to escape poverty. We recently received the following testimony from one of our trainers. Today, I travel to the most remote corners of Madagascar to share the training I received through Crown. Seeing a farmer restore their land with simple means and a rediscovered dignity is my greatest reward. But the transformation does not stop in the field. By integrating biblical financial management, we're breaking the chains of poverty within households. Sometimes my journeys are long and often grueling, spent trekking for days and searching for safe drinking water. Yet all the fatigue fades away when I see the smile of a farmer hungry for knowledge. I train Christians, animists, and even those practiced in sorcery. 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
1: 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It'll be mostly sunny. And tonight, 71 with a Wednesday high of 95, partly cloudy 90 on Thursday. And that's your weather, courtesy of the Heartland Christian Association and Angel 95 FM.

0: Well, I am so sure we know somebody like this, or maybe it's you. Maybe you can explain three habits of Spirit-filled believers.
1: They start every day surrendering to the Holy Spirit. Before they check their phones, before they scroll, before they move, Spirit-filled believers submit the day to God. It's not just about praying, it's surrendering. They pray like David in Psalm 143, verse 10, "Teach me to do your will, for you are my God. May your good spirit lead me on level ground." They don't start the day in their own strength. They start in God's spirit.
0: That is so good. What is number two?
1: They don't read the Bible to check a box. They read it to hear God. Jesus said in John 6:63, "The words I have spoken to you, they are full of the spirit and life." Spirit-filled Christians don't just know scripture. They live it, breathe it, meditate on it.
0: What's number three on the habits of spirit-filled believers?
1: They practice listening prayer. They don't just talk to God. They pause and listen. They know the Holy Spirit whispers more than he shouts. Isaiah 30, verse 21 says, "Your ears will hear a word behind you saying, 'This is the way, walk in it.'" Spirit-filled believers take time to ask, "Holy Spirit, what are you saying today?" They expect guidance, and they get it.
0: Wow, good. Thank you. A little bit later, we're going to have three more habits of Spirit-filled believers.
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And the dreams we once were dreaming that were held so close felt impossible now.

0: It's hard to believe that we're all experiencing the same time, but our perceptions are so very different. For instance, when you're a five-year-old, to get to birthday, or to get to Christmas, you're waiting for one-fifth of your life to go by. Time feels really slow. Do you remember that? And then when you start to get older, whew, boy, it just, didn't we just do that? And I had a grandma who lived to be 104 years old. I can't imagine what time was like for her. Billy Graham talking about the limited time that we actually have, especially as time goes on, and what's needed in the kingdom.
1: But we need men and women who walk with God. And if you do that, you too can finish the work that God gave you to do and help us to realize the brevity and the urgency of time. And may we invest what little time we have in the kingdom of God.
2: Let's see, if something costs less, a lot less, but people are actually happier with it,

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0: Just checking in on you. How you saving money, Mike?
1: Well, we use coupons a lot.
0: Right.
1: Every now and then, they have an extra thing where you can double the value of your coupon. So, you know, some items you get for free almost.
0: Man, Mike, that's amazing. I would do it, except I'll always remember how long it took to stand behind the one coupon lady. It was an eternity. I mean, there's only one person ahead of me in line, but it was her. And by the time she was done, she had a cart that was full to overflowing. And by the time she was done going through all the coupons, that overflowing cart in like 6 or 10 bags, it only cost her like $15. And she did a little jig. She was dancing around, and I was feeling a little sullen.

0: Yeah, she's a country artist, so really not my flavor, but I'll tell you what, she is Team Jesus. This is Ella Langley. She's a new country superstar, and she loves Jesus. Listen.
1: You can. You might feel like you can't, but you can. You can because of him. And it took me a lot of years to figure that out. But I'm so grateful that I have, and ever since I have, I can't stop talking about it. I can't stop sharing it. I'm so grateful that I get to live this life. I get to wake up every single day with a God that loves me. And I get every single day? But everything else is a cherry on top for me. And all I'm saying is if you're somebody here tonight that maybe you're struggling, maybe today is not your best day. I don't know why. Maybe you got stuff going on with your family. Maybe you've got stuff going on with your work. Maybe you've got stuff going on with your kids. I just want you to know it's going to be okay. It's just another day. And right here, right now, we're here together. We're not doing anything else. There's nothing else that you can do right now but stand here and be here in this moment with me right now. So I want you to be here with me. I want you to focus on this, and I want you to take this in. Because we are not granted tomorrow. We are only in the moment that we get to live. And I'm so grateful to have this one. And on the days that you feel your worst, I want you to remember, no matter how tough it gets, there will be a moment that you are back to love and life again.
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1: If Jesus wasn't raised from the dead, we as Christians are without hope. 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

0: So what are the habits of spirit-filled believers? We've got two more for you. Where do you want to start?
1: They obey promptings, even when it's uncomfortable. Ever felt that nudge to talk to someone? To pray for a stranger? Spirit-filled Christians act on it, even if it

0: feels risky, because they know obedience unlocks miracles. In Acts 8, the Holy Spirit told Philip to go to a specific road, and he ended up leading an Ethiopian official to Christ.
1: Wow, good. All right, what else you got?
0: They're careful with what they watch, what they listen to, and who they hang around with. Not because they're legalistic. Ephesians 4:30 says, "Do not grieve the Holy Spirit of God." They know some music, conversations, or media can quench the Spirit, so they choose holiness, not out of fear, but hunger.
1: Yeah, and we'll have two more of the 7 Habits of Spirit-Filled Believers coming up.
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4: 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And for today, expect a high of around 90. It'll be mostly sunny. And tonight, 71 with a Wednesday high of 95, partly cloudy 90 on Thursday. And that's your weather, courtesy of the Heartland Christian Association and Angel 95 FM.

0: I have never regarded Christianity as a religion. I know that a lot of people turn it into a religion, kind of like a list of rules that you try to live your life by, but that's not what Christianity really is. Christianity is really a relationship, but I usually don't hear anybody in churches talking about it until this from Jack Hibbs. What's the difference?
1: Our thinking is, I had this bad thought, I had this temper, and Lord, I am so sorry because your great love saved me at the cross. You died for me. You washed away that sin, and I entertained it. That very thing put you on the cross. God, please forgive me. I confess that sin to you, Lord, and I'm asking you, give me the power to not go that route again or to think that thought again. That's a relational experience versus a religious experience, which is, please forgive me, I did this sin with no intention of stopping those sins. Are you hearing me? You're just going to do them all week long and go back a week later and ask for forgiveness again. That is called antinomianism, and it's completely unacceptable to God.
0: Yeah, okay. But for me, much more simple than that, I rely on the Holy Spirit to change me into being Christ's likeness because I can't do it on my own. It's weird, but it works.

0: We got Claire right here. So how do you do it?
1: Been making lunch boxes, as we call it in Japanese, bento boxes.
0: Right.
1: My husband, we've been doing that for about the past 4 years since we moved here from Chicago. And that helped us very much, you know, putting it aside, paying our bills and, you know, the new house.
0: Yeah, especially after you move, everything costs enough already and you don't know how it's all going to shake out. And besides, when you're making your own lunches, it's all healthier.
1: Yes, and then you're much healthier. You don't get sick so often. And it's also good for a couple, too. You get to learn to cook with one another and stuff you do together. And it's also giving honor to God for his harvest that he provides every day. So you're more grateful and thankful.
0: Beautiful. I like how you've turned it into kind of a date night. And welcome to the area.
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4: Your Angel 95 weather updates are courtesy of the Heartland Christian Association and Angel 95 FM. And for today, expect a high of around 90. It'll be mostly sunny. And tonight, 71 with a Wednesday high of 95, partly cloudy 90 on Thursday. And that's your weather, courtesy of the Heartland Christian Association and Angel 95 FM.
5: Are you a Christian, by any chance?
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5: Like, why is that exactly?
6: Jesus saved my life. I'm a sinner. Gave my life to Christ. Most important decision I ever made.
5: So you believe the Bible is real?
6: Yes, like, I believe the Bible is true and real.
7: Three brothers in a fire, willing to die for their faith. But you were with them in the fire, and they walked out the next day.
6: Christ called us to be salt and light. We as Christians should change the environment that we come in contact with. That's what salt might do.
8: You know why I like him? Because he hasn't made the mistake of elevating politics over faith in Christ. So

the hour is at hand in which we need to become biblically literate. The hour is at hand in which we need to stand on the rock, which is firm, that we call Jesus Christ. Now is the time to become bold for our faith.

0: how do you want to be remembered?
1: I mean, if I die?
0: Everything just goes away. How would you, if you could be associated with one thing, how would you want to be remembered?
2: I'm unashamed.
1: I want to be remembered for courage for my faith. That would be the most important thing. Most important thing is my faith.
2: Ain't nobody.

0: So at the end of the Gospels, Matthew, Mark, Luke, and John, Jesus is telling us that we need to go out and make disciples of all nations. I mean, that's like your neighbors. But what does it sound like? And I think if we heard an example of what it sounded like, just sharing with people on the street who may be even a different race, we may hear it and think, yeah, I can do that. So let's take it to the street. Listen.
1: Yeah, you ever seen a gospel track before?
2: So it's like it leads you to the gospel. It asks the question, are you good enough to be with God in heaven? So one thing I say, it's not my question, but it's one idea. It's like, so if we all died, you know, we're all going to die. If we died now, went to heaven and God said, why should I let you in? What do you think he'd say?
3: Probably say, like, you know, I know I've done some, like, wrongdoing in life.
2: Yeah,
3: you know?
2: As we all have.
3: Like, you know?
2: Yeah. The Bible says that the wages of sin, so what we get for sin, any sin, is death. So not just like murder, adultery, things like that, like cheating and all that kind of stuff. But what we actually get is death. So someone's got to pay the price for the sins that we've done, right? So if I look at myself, you know, I've told lies. I've lusted, you know, I've cheated. I've done a lot of things, right? So I have to pay a price for that. And like I said, the Bible says that it's death. And but God loved me so much in my like broken state that I am, that I just described in to this day, that he sent his son, Jesus, to die on the cross and to pay that penalty. So Jesus on the cross, you guys are familiar with Jesus on the cross, seeing the crucifix, he pays that price. So he's bleeding on the cross, and it's kind of washed in our culture, but like crucifixion was a brutal way of dying. It was being nailed to a tree. But he does, and he says, now what you need to do is he raised them from the dead, and you believe on Christ with faith and your sins are covered. And I only learned this maybe a couple years ago, and I went through alcoholism, still thought I could control it all. God says, come to me, man. And then he says, go out and tell people about it.
0: No, that's not how I'd do it. That's not how you would do it either. I mean, it would be individual, our own testimony, but it is a way. And listening to that gives me some more courage.
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0: Friends, let's be honest, shall we? It's getting harder and harder to find stories you and your family can watch together. Am I right? 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
3: 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It'll be mostly sunny. And tonight, 71 with a Wednesday high of 95, partly cloudy 90 on Thursday. 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
4: 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And for today, expect a high of around 90. It'll be mostly sunny. And tonight, 71 with a Wednesday high of 95, partly cloudy 90 on Thursday. And that's your weather, courtesy of the Heartland Christian Association and Angel 95 FM.

0: the impossible question, and the survey was from a bunch of business leaders, some of the best and brightest minds from the biggest companies that we all know the names of. And the question is, how do you come up with your best ideas? What was the number one answer?
1: I'm talking to the employees.
2: Necessity.
1: From other people?
0: Not from other people. Great answer. So where are they getting their top ideas?

0: The impossible question. The top business leaders in the nation, they asked him, how do you come up with your best ideas? And this was the number one answer. Well, it will be. What do you think?
1: While they're sleeping.
2: I would say lying in bed.
3: Is it while you're driving?
0: It is while you're driving. Way to go. What is your name?
3: Jonathan.
0: Well done, mister.
3: Thank you.
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5: With SRN News, I'm Bob Agnew in Washington. President Trump sitting down with other foreign diplomats at the NATO summit going on today in Turkey. He talked about a variety of concerns, and the NATO Secretary General says the allies there do need to present credible evidence that they're spending more on their own defense, as President Trump has requested.
6: Here in Ankara, I expect nations to present clear, concrete, incredible plans to reach that 5% goal.
5: And earlier today, NATO hosted a defense forum that spotlighted billions of dollars in military projects. Some of that money could be going to U.S. defense contractors. Ukrainian pilots been using mid-range drones to disrupt Russian supply lines.
7: From a command post in Kharkiv, they target roads and logistics deep behind enemy lines. This strategy aims to cut off supplies like food and ammunition to Russian troops. The drones equipped with Starlink satellite communications fill the gap between frontline and long-range strike capabilities. Ukraine's success increased after SpaceX blocked unauthorized Russian access to Starlink. Ukrainian commanders say the impact has been significant, slowing Russian advances. Russia is trying to counter with mobile fire groups and electronic warfare, but Ukraine's campaign has kept them on the back foot. Keith Peters, Washington.
5: Democrats across the country pulling their support now from Maine Senate candidate Graham Plattner after another allegation of sexual assault. Senator Tom Cotton told the Salem Radio Network all the drama now surrounding Plattner makes it unlikely Democrats will flip that seat.
8: He may drop out through the next week before the Maine deadline, and they'll replace him with some retread Democratic loser. And that Democrat may not have a Nazi tattoo and may not abuse women. But that Democrat will share his radical left-wing agenda, and that's why Susan Collins will beat whoever it is they put up.
5: And Senator Cotton spoke with the Salem Radio Network. This is SRN News. Missouri takes a stand on transgenderism. Michael Harrington has a report.
9: The governor has signed a bill that would bar the use of taxpayer dollars to pay for inmates in state prisons to get sex change operations. Alliance Defending Freedom, a Christian legal group, says the legislation is a good idea, adding, quote, growing medical evidence demonstrates that these procedures are neither safe nor effective in treating gender dysphoria, and no amount of drugs or surgeries can change a person's sex. Michael Harrington reporting.
5: The pastor of a prominent underground church who was detained in China nearly a year ago has been released less than 2 months after President Trump brought up his case when meeting Chinese leader Xi Jinping. The pastor has arrived in Los Angeles and has been reunited with his family, according to the Committee for Freedom in Hong Kong Foundation. He and 17 other leaders of the underground Zion Church had been detained in October of 2025 in one of China's largest crackdowns. This is SRN News. Two Romanian nationals in the U.S. pleaded guilty to wire fraud tied to a large SNAP benefit scheme.
10: Prosecutors say the pair were part of an identity theft ring spanning multiple states. From the summer of 2024 until last August, they allegedly used skimming devices to steal SNAP information, then bought hundreds of dollars in bulk items, reselling them for profit. The fraud totaled more than $760,000, causing substantial hardship for over 10 victims. Both could face up to 20 years in prison as the administration targets SNAP fraud nationwide. I'm Bill Alexander.
5: America's biggest airlines are expanding their premium cabins and adding more in the way of luxury perks. They're trying to attract high-paying passengers. Experts say airline competition for customers who are willing to pay for comfortable seats, chef-designed food, and access to exclusive airport lounges is on the rise. More of these stories can be found at srnnews.com.
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12: 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Hebrews 11 says, "Faith is the substance of things hoped for." 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
1: We start early in the morning. We go late at night. We're running. I don't know about you, but our house, we don't even have an alarm clock anymore. We got a starter's pistol. Boom.
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1: We come out of the blocks. 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And as a result, it's easy for us to get off course as men from our most important work. But what happens as men is that as we get married and then we have kids and we're going through life and we got responsibilities and we got mortgages and we got all this stuff, we get very, very, very, very busy. 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
3: 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It'll be mostly sunny. And tonight, 71 with a Wednesday high of 95, partly cloudy, 90 on Thursday. 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
1: 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It'll be mostly sunny. And tonight, 71 with a Wednesday high of 95. Partly cloudy, 90 on Thursday. 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
1: The Greek Isle is a sun-drenched, irresistibly charming romantic comedy now showing on Hallmark. Georgia arrives in Greece expecting to collect her late aunt's home and fly straight back to America. Except half that house belongs to someone else. Alex, a childhood friend from a golden summer long ago, owns the other half. The solution seems obvious. Georgia sells her share to Alex and leaves. Except Greek legal complications have other ideas entirely. 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A marriage of convenience, a quick annulment to follow. That was the plan. But somewhere between the whitewashed walls, the shimmering Aegean, and the memories of who they once were to each other, real sparks begin to fly, and no legal document can extinguish those. Nikki Deloach and Apostolos Totsikas share genuine, electric chemistry that makes every scene a joy. The Greek Isle celebrates friendship, community, and the unexpected beauty of commitment. Some deception features as the leads navigate their situation alongside references to Greek mythology. Movie Guide advises caution for younger children.
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